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How about some 38 Special? Hold on loosely.

0: Stones, Give Me Shelter on the Grand Strands. 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It's all happening, like I said, this Friday, September 11th, over at the Myrtle Beach Harley Davidson, 4710 South Kings Highway. Registrations between 9 a.m. and 11 a.m., $15 a rider, $5 a passenger, free pin for the first 500 riders. They'll have coffee and donuts out there, ceremony at 11:30 a.m., anthem, colors, speakers, bagpipes, then a police-escorted ride at noon, after party at Cali Baker's from 1 to 4, food, the King Tide Band, prizes. 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
10: All right, let's take a look at that Wave 104 forecast for tonight. Slight chance of showers late night. Partly cloudy skies, low around 73. For tomorrow, slight chance of showers in the morning time. Mostly sunny, high near 83. And tomorrow night, mostly clear, low around 74. Let's get back into it. We got some Metallica, Eagles, Steve Miliband, Hendrix. How about some Mellencamp, Small Town, Wave 104.1.

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And don't forget to wake up each and every weekday morning, 6 to 10 a.m. for the TNA Morning Show. You never know what Tommy and Beth are going to be up to. 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

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How about that little three-man band from Texas, ZZ Top, Sharp Dressed Man?

0: CCR, have you ever seen the rain? Yes, I have. Saw a lot of it on Saturday night. Yeah, it was a little crazy out there. We'll get your Waverly forecast in a little bit. 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
12: All right, let's take a look at that wave on a forecast for tonight. Slight chance of a pop-up shower late night. Otherwise, partly cloudy skies, low around 73. Tomorrow, mostly sunny, high near 83. Slight chance of a pop-up shower in the morning time. Tomorrow evening, mostly clear, low around 74. Let's get back in the more non-stop classic rock. We got some Billy Idol, Stone Temple Pilots, REO, Stones. Here's Alice Cooper. School's out. Actually, Alice, school's back in. 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

0: Stones, Heartbreaker off the Goat's Head Soup album on the Grand Strands. 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He wanted to hear a little Stones tonight. There you go, Don. I hope you enjoyed that. Thank you for sending in your text. 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

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How about some Tom Petty and the Heartbreakers? American Girl.

0: The Clash, Should I Stay or Should I Go? 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Charlie always pulls out something cool from the back of the rack, perfect for everyone's favorite time to take a little pause in the afternoon. It's all brought to you by Vape Republic. 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
0: All right, let's take a look at that Wave 104 forecast. For tonight, partly cloudy skies, low around 73. Slight chance of a pop-up shower late night. Tomorrow, mostly sunny, high near 83. A slight chance of a pop-up shower in the morning. And for your Tuesday night, mostly clear, low around 74. Let's get back into it. We got Guns N' Roses, Boston, AC/DC, Skid Row. And back on this day in 1968, these four guys played together live at a concert in Denmark. 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

0: Skid Row, Youth Gone Wild on the Grand Strands, classic rock. And you're home with the TNA Morning Show with Tommy and Beth, Wave 104.1, Scary K, on a Monday night. And let's go through a little rock and roll history. I told you Zeppelin played for the first time in Denmark at the Gladsack Teen Club outside Copenhagen, Denmark. And sad part of the day, Keith Moon passed away on this day back in 1978. He had died from an accidental overdose of pills meant to curb his alcoholic cravings. We also lost Warren Zevon on this day back in 2003. On a lighter note, Ringo Starr became the first Beatle to become a grandfather when his son Zach and his wife Sarah had their daughter Tatiana Jane. And there you go. There's a little music history for you. More nonstop classic rock coming up, Wave 104.1.
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1: 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Turn it up. 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

I woke last night to the sound of thunder. How far off, I sat and wondered. 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Ain't it funny how the night moves? When you just don't seem to have as much to lose. 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

0: Bob Seger and the Silver Bullet Band, Night Moves on the Grand Strand's Classic Rock. And you're home for the TNA Morning Show with Tommy and Beth. 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And you know that Wave 104.1 is your station for the concerts. 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
12: All right, let's take a look at that wave order forecast for the last time tonight. Partly cloudy skies this evening with a low around 73. Slight chance of a pop-up shower late night. Tomorrow, mostly sunny, high near 83. A slight chance of a pop-up shower in the morning. Tomorrow evening, mostly clear, low around 74. Let's get back into more nonstop classic rock. We got some Aerosmith, Def Leppard, Steve Miller Band, ZZ Top. 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

0: 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Wave 104.1. Scary K wrapping things up this Monday night. Thank you for hanging out with me. I appreciate that so much. And don't forget, NFL season kicks off in 2 days. Yes, Wednesday this year. Seattle versus New England. And the Pro Football Challenge is back. 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
4: Good morning, everybody. It is the TNA Show. Tommy and Beth. Beth, good morning to you.
5: Good morning.
4: Here we go. First day of the work week, but it's football week. And just, today's Tuesday.
5: Tomorrow.
4: The kickoff of the NFL. Yes. Yes.
5: You know, for football being supposedly so big, I really don't know if it is. I don't know if you saw, but Instagram released the top 10 people that are followed for 2026. And the top two are soccer players. Not one NFL star on that top 10.
4: Is that a global poll or a U.S. poll?
5: It's just Instagram in general. So yeah. Instagram is a worldwide platform, so it takes into account all that. But Lionel Messi is number two on that list. Number one is Cristiano Ronaldo. Uh-huh. Not one NFL player on the top 10.
4: Yeah, I mean, soccer is the biggest sport in the world, man. There's no disputing that. And, you know, as much as we get stoked about football here in the States, it's still kind of growing overseas, and the NFL is going to shove it down the Europeans' throat, and any other country that would be willing to host games as they continue to try to expand the league in whatever model that's going to be, whether it's going to be teams that will, you know, travel back and forth to compete against the teams here, or it'll be its own thing. Who knows? It's crazy.
5: Yeah, it is.
4: I don't know how they would do, because they're playing in Australia right now or on Wednesday night. And I don't know if you saw this. I posted about it the other day. Look at me posting
5: stuff.
4: Wait.
5: The 49ers, I thought Wednesday's game was only Seahawks and Patriots. That's the only game on Wednesday.
4: Oh, yeah, that's true. Mm-hmm. Yeah. But the Niners are going to have an issue because the quarterback, Purdy, got bit by a spider.
5: No, that was a fake. That's fake news on Reddit.
4: Oh, it is?
5: Yes, I commented on your little string, and I was like, no, that's fake news.
4: Adam Schefter is the one that...
5: It was a fake account.
4: Yeah. Oh, man.
5: The whole thing was a fake account.
4: I still got burned.
5: Yeah.
4: I can't tell. I mean, it had Adam Schefter on it when I posted the damn thing.
5: Yeah.
4: And I mean, it's believable. I mean, there's all kinds of ridiculous creatures over there in Australia. They're famous for it. So, yeah, I got had.
5: Yeah, the rumor about Brock Purdy being bitten by a spider, completely fake, originated as a joke on social media on Twitter, or AKA X. That's where it started. And then it went on to Reddit.
4: Did Schefter get it, like, wrong? Did he get duped too? Or was it a fake Adam Schefter account?
5: See, I saw on your account someone said it was a fake Adam Schefter account.
4: But
5: I have no idea, because I don't follow him.
4: God, I get so burned by these. Mm-hmm. I can't tell what's real and what's not anymore. I just give up.
5: Yeah.
4: What are you going to do? I'm already gullible in life as it is. A little too trusting, maybe. But now I got the internet working against me, too. I'm cooked. I'm just cooked when it comes to that.
5: Well, and that's why initially when I saw it, I was like, oh, that doesn't seem right. There's no way, right?
4: I mean, there would be a way, I guess. I don't know what
5: a spider bite. Yeah. That's not going to take you off the field.
4: Well, I mean, some kind of weird ass. Have you seen the creatures over there in Australia?
5: Yes, but you're still going to get out there and play.
4: Like big giant spiders are just a story on a random Tuesday over there.
5: Yeah,
4: it's not that big of a leap in belief system. So, well, I feel stupid now that I posted that.
5: Don't feel bad. You know what? I got bit by a spider this week and I'm at work.
4: Did you really?
5: Yes. I'm pretty sure it was a black widow because my face is pounding because it bit my face.
4: Oh my God.
5: Yeah.
4: Where's your giant oversized Band-Aid?
5: I don't. I have like a circle on my face that I tried to cover up because like the skin's peeling back after the bite. It hurts so bad.
4: That's the worst, man. It's the damn bug bites, man.
5: Yeah.
4: Yeah, the wife got stung by a yellow jacket on her walk. Her entire arm swole all up and there's just what are you going to do? Hide inside? You got to go out there and brave the creatures. From time to time.
5: Yeah, you do.
4: But at any rate, we kick it all off tomorrow. That's going to be pretty exciting. Got all my fantasy stuff drafted. I'm sure everybody else has too. Now that the final weekend before the kickoff of the season and tomorrow night's game. So I feel pretty good about my teams that I drafted. Although one of them in one of my leagues said I had the weakest draft. But
5: what?
4: It's all right.
5: No.
4: When I did, that draft was the last one. It was Sunday night, kicked off at 6:30. It already had one that started at noon. It was a paper draft that took forever. It was a little bit of a booze fest. So that one I'm just going to punt on. It is what it is. I mean, I'll participate, but it's definitely my worst roster. So we'll see how it goes. But so I'm super excited, man. So we'll be making our picks tomorrow for the Pro Football Challenge.
5: Yeah.
4: And we'll be doing that together live on the air. So if you haven't registered for that, go to wave104.com and get your account going so we can all make our picks together tomorrow. That's going to be pretty awesome. Yeah. There's a football game on last night. Yeah. I forget the teams. There was a college game last night. We NFL Wednesday, NFL Thursday, college Friday and Saturday, NFL Sunday and Monday. Look the F out.
5: You know, I feel as though we need, you know how we do Pro Football Challenge? We need something for college. That would be fun.
4: Yeah, I mean, we'd have to look at how that is because, college is so, there's so many teams. I mean, obviously, we'd have to cover, the South Carolina teams, Gamecocks, Clemson, and I don't know. Does anyone want to hear about Clemson right
5: Why
4: now?
5: What's wrong with Clemson? Got
4: destroyed by LSU over the weekend.
5: Wait a minute. LSU wasn't supposed to play their people coming back from the NFL, right?
4: Yeah, they didn't.
5: They didn't? Okay.
4: Yeah, to my knowledge. But listen, I mean, everybody makes a big deal out of this NFL thing with that. And, I don't really have an opinion on whether they can, double dip and go back. But these are guys that were just coming out of college. We're not talking about veterans here. Talking about guys who went to a camp, period, and we're cut from camp, so obviously they're not that good and just wanted to continue playing football. Whether or not that's proper for college or acceptable, I mean, I really don't have too big of an opinion on that, but I also don't think it's that much of an advantage for those guys coming back, because if they were good, they would have A, been drafted, B, would have at least made the practice squad, but no, they were all cut. And they're available for college. So do you, as a college team, do you even want them on your team? They're not good enough for the next level.
5: Yes, I do want them on my team because they were considered for the next level.
4: They declared themselves available for the draft, didn't get drafted, and then cut and couldn't even make a practice squad. When you've arguably got better players on your college roster now that would make and are expected to be drafted, not just drafted, but drafted high. Mm-hmm. These guys are, I don't want to call them, scrubs or washouts, but they're not ready for the NFL. Clearly, 32 teams said no to them. So they're not ready for the NFL right now.
5: Well, I don't think that's the case. I think it comes down to there's just too many good people already out there. They don't need them. That's what it comes down to.
4: Yeah, so it's not like some kind of super elite NFL guys want to come down and play on the college level. These are guys that weren't quite ready for the next level, clearly. So they're trying to get a little bit more film. Now, I'm not saying it's right or wrong. I'm not making an argument there, but I did want to point out we're not, college isn't, the teams that would be willing to take them on aren't getting some elite talent.
5: here's the thing. They are ready for the next level. I believe these teams are like, you know, we have too many people trying for these spots. These guys can wait. That's what they were thinking. That's why they didn't recruit them. They said, oh, there's too many people that want in. They can come back next season. That's what it has to be. It's not that they're not good enough. It's just, you know, the NFL is considering their options.
4: You either are, you know, you put enough film and people believe in your talent and, you know, based on what they see on your film and make a decision as to whether or not you're going to be on a roster. Like you could, you have a place or a use on a team or you don't. And 32 teams said no. So, you know, not to say these guys' football careers are over.
5: But
4: they're not, I would not call them cream of the crop.
5: Well, if I were a GM and a coach, I would say, okay, this guy that could play one more year of college, am I going to pick him? Or the guy that this is his last chance and he's been really performing well on the field. I'm going to choose the guy where this is his last chance. He's can't go back to college again.
4: Yeah. Well, you're, it sounds like you're judging on feels.
5: No.
4: And this is just, you know, down to the numbers.
5: No. I mean, it's not feels. It's strategy because the guys that are in, you know, college, they can go back for another season. And these coaches and these GMs understand that. They're like, just go back another season. We'll get you next round.
4: So could every rookie.
5: Well, yes, that's true. But I think they would rather deal with the ones that this is their last chance. Let's take these guys because they've been, you know, working their hearts out.
4: Well, that's a theory. That's for sure. So anyway, but they did not play. And Clemson was destroyed. Coastal had a great game, I thought.
5: Mm-hmm.
4: Started out a little rough against West Virginia.
5: They didn't win, though.
4: They didn't win. But in the second half, I mean, they outscored West Virginia. What was it, like 24-3? And, you know, they caught spark and looked pretty dominant in the second half. So, yes, they weren't they didn't win against West Virginia. They weren't expected to begin with. It's one of those, you know, guarantee games for the guys in Morgantown to have Coastal come up there and play. And, you know, they were given all they could handle, especially in the second half. So I'm optimistic about Coastal season.
5: I mean,
4: I think, are they going to go undefeated? Are they some kind of juggernaut? No. Is it going to be a marked improvement from the last few years? I think absolutely.
5: And I mean, they weren't expected to win because all the sports books were claiming they weren't going to win. But I was hoping they would pull it out and they didn't.
4: And they pulled it out in the second half and wagged it around. They outperformed West Virginia and just weren't able to come out of the hole that they dug themselves in the first half. So, you know, going forward, I think Coastal's going to have an exciting year to watch. So, looking forward to seeing those guys as well.
5: And that final score was like 24-something, right?
4: I can't remember off the top of my head. I watched so much football, it's all blended into one.
5: So it was 31 West Virginia over 24 CCU.
4: Yeah, so I enjoyed that second half and found myself screaming at the TV for Coastal, which was a cool spot to be in. All right, well, let's get rolling, man. We'll take a break. The early edition of the Entertainment Report coming up in just a couple of minutes here on the TNA Show.
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2: 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Very first look at traffic on this Tuesday morning, and we are accident-free in both Horry and Georgetown County. 24th Avenue North will close between Ocean Boulevard and Kings Highway in Myrtle Beach as crews begin working on improvements. If you see an accident or have traffic news we need to know about, pull over and text us at 843-626-WAVE. That's 843-626-9283. Remember, it is never okay to text and drive. 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
5: Here are Wave 104 forecast, a mix of sun and clouds today. We're hitting a high of 85. This evening, a low of 73.
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1: Coming up, we are going to talk about what Alex Van Halen had to say about Sammy Hagar, and it was not very kind. I don't think they're ever reuniting. It's very sad. So we'll get to that story. We are going to start out with Sandra Bullock. She was recently talking about the perfect margarita recipe. So let's see if it's really that great. Here she is discussing that.
2: Oh my gosh, I don't do it, but a girlfriend of mine makes a very potent
3: Which one? Which girlfriend?
2: Jen.
3: I knew it! I was like, which girlfriend?
2: It's, I don't know what she does. She has a heavy pour. And and every time I've had...
3: Jen, you got to invite me over.
2: It is fierce. And she... fresh limes, and she has a way to do it, and she just, it's frothy, it's so good. Like, any time I've suffered, it's been at her hands, but it's so good.
3: It's hilarious.
2: It's so good. It's
3: wow.
2: So good.
3: Yeah.
1: And it's Jennifer Aniston. She's referring to Jennifer Aniston makes a skinny girl margarita, which is limes, tequila, I think it's seltzer water and something else. But yeah, that is a perfect margarita. Lots of tequila, lots of lime, very little anything else because it's skinny.
4: Got it.
1: So go figure.
4: Hey, that's the way I would prefer it too. That some of that, that mix is just gross to me.
1: Really?
4: Yeah, it's just too much. Yeah, the wife has made skinny margaritas before. I actually prefer them to the all the mix stuff that's in there. In the regular whatever you mix it with.
1: Yeah. And of course, you know, Sandra Bullock was discussing this on Nicole Kidman's little podcast, which, you know, since we are talking about Nicole Kidman, she is going to be releasing, well, Practical Magic 2 comes out this upcoming Friday. Everyone's very excited about it. It shows us that Halloween season is officially here, and Nicole Kidman talks a little bit about Practical Magic as well, in addition to, you know, the margarita thing. So here she is.
3: Yeah, and it's also kind of a little bit of joy. Like, a lot of times I do things that are pretty heavy, and I was like, this is something where I get to go, and my daughters love this film, and I get to bring this to Australia, and I get to come back to Sydney with it, and I get straight on a plane, and I go back, and I go to New York, but I was determined to get to Sydney.
1: So I am kind of curious. Do you feel like this role is softer than her other roles? I don't think her roles are that heavy. I mean, if you look at everything she's been in, movie-wise.
4: It's hard for me to guess on that. I mean, roles that seem soft can be, you know, can actually be hard without me being able to tell that it's hard.
1: Yeah. But then she mentioned, you know, this is a completely different role for her than Lioness. I didn't even realize she was in Lioness.
4: Who's this?
1: Nicole Kidman.
4: Oh, yeah. She's like the like a big wig in the CIA.
1: So is that a harsh role for her? Because she said Practical Magic 2 is a nice, joyful, fluffy role, you know?
4: Yeah, it's gritty. It's a gritty role. She's a no-nonsense kind of, you know, just a tough girl.
1: Yeah.
4: Which is definitely something different from her.
1: Okay, that makes sense.
4: It's a great series. I mean, if you like those kind of military drama things, it's a really good series.
1: I'll have to check it out. Looks like Foreigner's doing something extra special. They're playing an intimate acoustic unplugged show in Dublin, April 12th of 2027. So if you want to go to Ireland, it's not too late to book your flight. And the Unplugged lineup will include singer Luis Carlos Maldonado, bassist Jeff Pilson, keyboardist Michael Bluestein, and guitarist Bruce Watson. So no one we really are that familiar with except for bassist Jeff Pilson.
4: So he's like the only guy left?
1: Yeah, I mean, he's the only recognizable name. Everyone else seems like all newbies. I wish Lou Gramm was on that stage with them. What's going on?
4: That'd be cool.
1: That would be amazing.
4: Certainly he'd get along with a bass player, right? Who's left to argue with?
1: Yeah. No word on if they're going to put this on YouTube, but I...
4: No, you're not going to put a tribute artist, basically, on YouTube.
1: Why not? I guarantee you it'll be on TikTok. Maybe
4: YouTube. I mean, it's not going to be broadcast. I mean, hell... You know, I could fart in a jar and put it on YouTube.
1: Yeah, so, and there, you know, it's interesting that foreigners still doing their foreigner thing with all that. But, you know, best of luck to them.
4: Hey, man, everybody's got to work.
1: Yeah, everyone does, including Mama June. She's trying to work in her own way. She's selling off her daughter Jessica Shannon's wedding dress. She is asking for $800 or best offer. Yeah, as she posted online, well, the marriage didn't work, but the wedding dress is beautiful. It's size 20W and has pockets. It's, you know, has not been altered or dry cleaned and has no stains. So, you know, if there's any takers, you need a wedding dress. I just don't feel like that's the way to go. Why would you get the wedding dress of a failed marriage?
4: I mean, some people aren't superstitious like that.
1: Really?
4: It's just a dress to some people.
1: It's just a dress. Well, you know, best of luck to whoever buys that dress. $800 or best offer.
4: You know, I'm not terribly superstitious, but even I don't think I would get like a retread thing. Like the ring. I mean, there's some nice rings that people don't have anymore over there at Dick's. You know what I mean? There's a bunch of nice rings. It's just, you know, you starting out something new. I just feel like you want something new.
1: Yeah.
4: Not something that's already kind of been through the ringer. And any wedding ring you've got over there has already been dragged up and down some dude. And I don't want that on my wife's finger.
1: Well, you could always get, you know, an older ring and then melt it down and reconstruct it.
4: That's what's also creepy about hand-me-down wedding rings from, you know, family member, like your grandma's wedding ring. That's been all over grandpa. Now it's on your wife's finger. Nope, I'm good. Appreciate you.
1: Gross. I never thought about that till you brought that up. So, no older rings for me.
4: Yep.
1: Mr. T's opening up about the new documentary on Netflix today. I'm so excited to watch it. Here he is discussing.
5: Casting director called me. She told me that they wanted me to audition for Rocky III. They sent me the script. I was supposed to have a Jamaican accent from New York. So I bought some reggae albums.
1: So that's part of the documentary.
4: Who's this, Mr. T?
1: That's Mr. T. Doesn't even sound like Mr. T. It doesn't make me want to watch the untold Mr. T, I Pity the Fool story, but that's a little snippet from the actual documentary.
4: Yeah.
1: And he said the documentary is garbage. It pissed him off because it portrays him in a really derogatory way. But yet he took the paycheck. So,
4: From the documentary?
1: Yeah. Mm. He got paid for that. So why is he complaining now?
4: I mean, you know, maybe he liked the idea. And, you know, signed on to it. And then once they got it all edited and produced and then showed in the product, he at that point didn't like it. He thought it'd be portrayed in a different way.
1: Well, too late. You cash a check. It's now theirs.
4: I'll probably still watch it if I run into it. Just when I was a kid, I was a Mr. T fan.
1: Yeah, it's officially out today. And
4: is it on Netflix?
1: On Netflix. And that little segment was him talking about how he tried out for Rocky III. Was he in that movie? Did he make it? Oh,
4: he's one of the main antagonists.
1: Oh, well, good for him. So, yeah, if you're a big Mr. T fan, you can find that on Netflix today. Wheel of Fortune has officially fired announcer Jim Thornton, the guy that says, you know, announces the people and says it's Wheel of Fortune. Well, I guess he was suspected last week that when he was on a flight, that he was in a chat room associated with pedophilia. And after the fact, it's either Wheel of Fortune producers don't care about his story or just don't want to deal with it. So it's official. He's fired.
4: Yeah, the optics aren't great on it.
1: Yeah. And
4: the way it was explained is it was a support website for people who are, you know, that are trying to not be pedophiles or whatever. Mm-hmm. You know what I mean? And he was on there. And apparently he's done some other kind of volunteer work for, you know, drug addicts and all this other stuff. So I don't know where his head was at with that. It's weird that he would be on that site. Mm-hmm. It's also weird that somebody be over his shoulder looking at his laptop. Like, I'm not watching other people on their laptop and reading what they're doing and are about.
1: Yeah, it's weird, the whole thing.
4: I'm too busy doing, I don't know, I guess something, a dying art is minding my business.
1: But if it's someone, you know, looking, what if it's someone sitting next to him? That would be easy to see, you know?
4: I saw some of the still shots from, you know, what he was looking at on there.
1: Mm-hmm.
4: And there was no images. It was just people chatting.
1: Oh, well,
4: but it was definitely over the shoulder.
1: Oh, gosh. People are just, wow. Mind your business. Why don't people mind their business anymore? Anyways, well, Wheel of Fortune statement came out on Friday saying, following a thorough investigation, Jim Thornton's employment with Wheel of Fortune has been terminated effective immediately. So they are on the hunt for a brand new voice. I suggest they put on a female voice. Let's, you know, switch it up. Why not?
4: Sure. Why not? Why not?
1: Change up the formula.
4: I'd know no difference because I don't watch it.
1: And our final story. After hearing about this, I don't think Sammy Hagar and Alex Van Halen will ever get back together again. Sammy Hagar has not responded yet to Alex Van Halen's latest disparaging remark. This all came about when, you know, he was doing an interview with a Brazilian magazine called Roadie Crew. Alex was asked about Sammy Hagar's 2011 autobiography, Red, My Uncensored Life in Rock, and said, you know, what do you think about it? And his response was, I don't know what he wrote. I don't want to know. In my opinion, Sammy Hagar is a complete idiot. Come on, Alex. Why would you say something like that?
4: I don't know. You know what, and what is the point of holding on to that kind of grudge or whatever that he's got, all this piss and vinegar that he feels?
1: I don't know.
4: You know, at this point, like, why?
1: A comment is completely unnecessary, and it's very sad.
4: You're not saying he's, he should talk to him about getting together and jamming or doing whatever, man. But you can let that crap go. It's not the only person that's suffering from it is him.
1: Well, so now I'm beginning to believe. Remember Wolfgang Van Halen said, oh, it's so hard getting everyone together to do a tribute for my dad.
4: Yeah.
1: Maybe the problem wasn't David Lee Roth. Maybe it was Alex.
4: I think both things can be true. Because the Van Halen brothers were famously a little, what's the word I'm trying to use?
1: Difficult.
4: Difficult would be one. And, sometimes bitchy and demanding and all that. And David Lee Roth is a head case. So, you know what I mean? But both things can be. And poor Michael Anthony, I'm assuming. I don't know. I've never heard any smoke about Michael Anthony. Just kind of caught in the middle of it.
1: Yeah, the whole thing is very sad. But coming back at 8:30, we're going to talk about how Meghan Markle is offended. And this time it's not at the royal family. It's at, our Hollywood royalty. I'll tell you all about that at 8:30 this morning.
4: She will not go away.
1: I mean, every day they're reporting it on every website. So what do I do? Avoid those websites?
4: No, I'm not saying, I'm not criticizing your reporting. I was just like, God, where is the rock of obscurity when we need it?
1: I know. So we'll get to that story at 8:30.
4: Thank you so much, Beth. We'll take a break. Back in a second.
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0: who's our account rep, gave it a shot. And, hey, I'll give it to her. Valiant effort. Ah. I think she got, she worked her way through maybe she started her fourth one before she was, before she had to give it up. But, she definitely attacked it, man. I thought she was going to be able to, just with her approach on it, I thought she was going to be a gamer. So, and I even warned her, I was like, this may be a little hotter than you think it is. She's like, no, I got this. Oh, I got this. Gosh. I'm doing this. Da, da, da, da, da. So I was like, all right, shoot. Maybe she's one of them folks that, you know, the hot stuff doesn't bother that much. And, nope. About four wings in, the sweat started to bead after the first one. And then, then there was some visual shaking going on, which that does not sound fun to me. And she got to about four. Then some people got around. I think four or five was the most anybody was able to get down. There's only been a handful of people because they break this challenge out every now and then for special occasions. Yeah. You know, like a business anniversary or something, because they don't just have that sauce; they have to make it that day. And all our sauces are handmade, so that I think that's pretty cool about them. Did run out of there though with about 20 regular buffalo and 10 teriyaki, took them home, watched some football, and that was amazing.
1: So who won?
0: Who won what?
1: Who won the contest?
0: Nobody won it.
1: Nobody won?
0: Not a soul finished it. Not a soul.
1: What?
0: Not a soul. Unless somebody came in later and they did it again, I don't know. But by the as of the time that I left, there no one could finish the 10 wings. Didn't even get to the 5-minute holding pattern.
1: What? That's insane. Okay, so how many guys, how many girls were competing?
0: I mean, I don't know. I didn't do a... there was like one girl.
1: Which is Dawn.
0: Like, yeah, yeah. And then like three or four guys.
1: Oh my gosh, that's it? Yeah.
0: But the place was packed, man.
1: And the guys couldn't make it?
0: Guys couldn't make it. Hey,
1: how many did they get to?
0: No one got more than four.
1: Oh my gosh.
0: Yeah, yeah. It's, it's serious business. I was going to, I was morbidly curious about, how hot that sauce was. And I considered that, maybe just putting my finger in the sauce and just dabbing some on my tongue just to see. And then I was reminded that, because the guy I was talking to, one of the owners, our friend of the show, Terry, and we were talking about, just trying. He's like, I don't know, because he said that, that'll run right through me, and I don't want to be that guy today. And I was like, you know what? I'm the same dude, and that's a good save right there. I appreciate you, talking some sense into me. But then later, he did try. He had one wing. He tried it in there, and he's like, yo, ooh, that was rough, man. That was rough. I don't know how anybody does it.
1: Well, I feel like if you put a numbing agent on your tongue beforehand, it'd be fine.
0: Yeah, but
1: get
0: that
1: like Ambisol and rub it all over your tongue.
0: Yeah, but that doesn't help your esophagus.
1: Get some Ambisol. Swallow the Ambisol. It'll get around your throat. It'll help.
0: I don't know, man. Is $100 worth all that? I don't know. I like to enjoy my wings.
1: I think my big concern is how it affects your intestines. That's the only question I have.
0: I know how it affects mine. It'd be like a trumpet back there.
1: Oh, yeah. I mean, but could it do serious damage?
0: It can't do, I'll tell you this, it can't be beneficial.
1: No. Mm-mm.
0: Yeah, my competitive eating days are done. But hey, hats off to, Dawn and everybody else that gave it a shot. And you're better than I am. But, I want to be able to taste food the rest of the day.
1: Yeah, well, so. I mean, it's worth $100 if someone made it through. They all got T-shirts, though. Right?
0: Yeah, they all got T-shirts. So
1: it says, I'm the loser. I couldn't make it through the competition.
0: It says I survived.
1: It should be like I didn't win. I suck.
0: Yeah. The winning T-shirt said, and it's the it's the Satan's Meat Challenge, and it says I beat Satan's meat. Nobody got that shirt today, what day was that? Saturday.
1: I wonder how many of those shirts they have on hand. Do they expect anyone to win?
0: The same question was posed to the owner, and he's like, don't worry, I got plenty of them, because no one hardly ever finishes this contest. So, but yes, swing on by, man. Dirty, it's, I tell you what, man, their

0: their happy hour. Well, they don't have like a specific happy hour.
1: Yeah.
0: Their happy hour prices stay all day long, every day.
1: What?
0: Yes.
1: Oh man, what are these prices?
0: Like they've got a margarita that Terry, who is a tequila connoisseur, as you know,
1: yes,
0: did the recipe himself, mm-hmm. and it's I want to say it's a $5 margarita that's
1: all
0: supposedly
1: day?
0: All day, every day.
1: Oh my gosh, that's insane!
0: Right.
1: I don't know how they can do that. I want to.
0: Yeah.
1: I want to go. And it's, is it a skinny girl margarita? Do you know?
0: You know, I don't pay attention to that. It's whatever. I'm not even really a margarita guy. You know, I might have one a year, if that.
1: You didn't try it? That's your specialty. You should have tried it.
0: No. I had a like Miller Lite, and that was about it.
1: No, you're supposed to try the specials.
0: Just sit there and booze up all day. I'm on the job,
1: no,
0: Beth.
1: No, you're sampling. You're sampling so you can talk about it. Because I need to know, is it the skinny girl? Is it too sugary? Like, the taste, you know?
0: Yeah. That sounds like you just have a difference in terminology. It's still boozing.
1: No, it's being a taster.
0: Yeah. But they've got, and I didn't realize how big their menu is, too. Because, like, you know, it's, you know, Dirty Myrtle Wings. And
1: they have burgers on their menu.
0: They've got burgers. They've got bowls. They've got, it's a giant menu. I was really surprised by that. So it's a good spot there. Soxty got a good one over there, the new location of Dirty Myrtle Wings. So go by and check it out, man, if you get a chance. They do some really, and the wings are big. You know, there are places that I also like that serve wings, and it's coin toss when you go in. Like, you know, what do the wings look like today? You know, I'll even have to ask, you know, what are the wings like? Are they, you know, we got the little teeny tiny frog leg kind of wings, or are we talking real wings here?
1: And they're real ones.
0: Their wings are always giant.
1: Yeah. I mean, we know that from the competition we did. There's no way I was going to beat you on that eating competition because their wings are too big. Why don't we get the smaller ones?
0: They're amazing.
1: They're amazing. Great.
0: So anyway, it's we're going to add that to our tour that we do every so often when we get out of the neighborhood eventually.
1: Wait, so, you know, I was trying to figure out where they're located in my mind. What's the closest landmark to that?
0: So, let's see. It's closer to the high. So if you're on 544 and you're heading like towards coastal.
1: Yeah.
0: It's on the right hand side. There is a, you know where the Ace Hardware store is?
1: Okay.
0: It's right before you get that if you're heading towards coastal on the right hand side.
1: Oh, that's going to be the spot to go to do a little tailgating before a coastal game.
0: I mean, it's a little piece away from coastal for tailgating purposes, but it's, you know, they've got TVs in there.
1: Yeah.
0: You can go in, you can watch a game, do the thing.
1: Or you could just buy your wings and take it with you to CCU.
0: You could do that too. During football season, and I didn't mean this to turn out into a big promo thing, but, you know, it is what it is. You can get, during football games, you can order 50 wings for $50.
1: What? Any football? No, just during CCU games, right?
0: No, during football season.
1: What?
0: It's 50. It's 50 for 50.
1: 50 for 50. Any football game.
0: Yep, dollar a wing, man. You're not going to beat that price.
1: So I could order that during the lingerie league on a...
0: Sure. I mean, I think they start it during actual football season, so like this week. But it's 50 for 50. You can't go
1: wrong
0: there. That's
1: a really good deal.
0: And they got a ton of different kinds of sauces, too. And they make them up themselves. So and some of them are getting in the process of being bottled. And this is how good they are. The sauces are getting bottled and are going to be for sale around the area.
1: So if I'm doing 50 for 50, I can do a few different flavors. Like I want 10 of the garlic ones and 10 of the barbecue ones.
0: I would assume so. I think 10 is probably where they'd break them down into.
1: Oh, that sounds good.
0: Yeah. So you can get, five different flavors, you know, if you do 10 apiece. Yeah. Not too shabby.
1: That's really good.
0: So check them out. Dirty Myrtle Wings. I think maybe they're going to be at the golf tournament. Not sure. We're working on that.
1: Oh, I hope they are.
0: The one coming up on December 5th. All right, let's take a break. We will get back into, I want to get into a little bit of what your thoughts are on the Michigan game where there was that 1 second that seemingly was added to the clock at the very end of the game. Depends on how you look at it, right?
1: They cheated.
0: Do you? Are you in the F Michigan they cheated camp, or are you in the that's, you know, that is kind of the way, you know, the clock stoppage works in football?
1: If you're a Michigan fan, of course you're gonna be like, they didn't cheat, it was perfect.
0: Right. we'll see where your thoughts are on that coming up next on the TNA show.
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5: Your Wave 104 forecast, a mix of sun and clouds today. We're hitting a high of 85. This evening, a low of 73.
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1: 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So that will be pretty fun to do tomorrow. 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Put your name in the hat for some of the area's best shows. It's all happening right now at wave104.com. Speaking of football on Saturday night, you probably, if you didn't watch the game, you most certainly heard about the what they're calling the Michigan Miracle.
2: No, it's rigged. Everyone's saying it's rigged. It's rigged.
1: Yeah, everybody's, you know, a lot of people are quick to jump to those kinds of conclusions, especially if it's a controversial conclusion or there's a chance to be negative about it. But it happened Saturday night. Western Michigan comes into Ann Arbor to take on the number 16 ranked Michigan Wolverines. And the Broncos were ahead 9-7. That's Western Michigan, Beth. The Wolverines were 27.5 point favorites to win. But Western Michigan gave them all they could handle. And in the final seconds of the game, they were still up, the Wolverines, and Michigan was on the offense just trying to get it into the end zone. And here's how that play sounded on the air.
3: 9 seconds remaining. Deep drop. Underwood. 5 seconds left. Underwood's going to toss it towards the end zone, into the crowd, and out of bounds. Time expires. It's the attack from the MAC. Western Michigan sends shockwaves across the college football world and pulls off the week one stunner. They take down the Wolverines 12-7.
4: The previous play is under further review. After review, there is 1 second remaining in the game. Third down.
3: Deep drop. Going to unload it towards the end zone. Into the crowd. It is caught. J.J. Buchanan. Touchdown. A miracle at Michigan Stadium.
1: The Michigan Miracle, they called it.
2: Wait, I mean, if you look at the way he was trying to catch that ball, like, the clock ran out, and he was not touching the ball at that point.
1: So his hand hit the ball, and that's when the clock is supposed to, to stop, right? So here, you know, so everyone's saying that, you know, where this extra second come from? The broadcast clock did not have did not show that. It had it at zeros, and then they come back, and then they, you know, magically add a second to the clock. Now, what is being kind of debated on is that, you know, they said the clocks, so you've got two clocks, the official clock, and you've got the network clock that are supposed to be as synchronized as they can be. They were synchronized perfectly at the beginning. So the question is, at the end, how can there be a second of deviation between the two clocks? Because when the ball was tipped, then the clock was supposed to stop at that point. And then at some point, they found that extra second.
2: You know, even USA Today is saying it's the most rigged ending ever.
1: Well, I mean, they're not the gospel. I mean, come on. Yeah, what news source are you going to trust wholeheartedly? Like, oh, USA Today says this is the way it is. You know, that's the opinion of that sports writer that works for that newspaper. It's not some kind of decree.
2: I mean, Yahoo Sports said it. Sports Illustrated said it. Like, everyone's saying it was rigged.
1: So the Big Ten says that the replay officials use a direct camera shot of the stadium clock that was synchronized with the replay footage, and that clock showed 1 second when the ball was touched. And the league also says its replay cameras were synchronized before the game. So were they given an extra second? What the Big Ten is saying is no. They're saying this: the second was already there, and the on-field clock simply displayed the wrong timing from the television viewer's perspective. So they're synchronized before the game for sure. But you know who's running the clock?
2: Who?
1: People. Like, it's not a computerized automatic deal.
2: Well, so, let's make it computerized.
1: If they could, I bet they would. But the problem is the refs on the field have to, you know, let people know when to start the clock, when to stop the clock. And you have a person up there pushing the button, you know, when the ref gives an indication to stop the clock or wind the clock, you know, that person has to see it, make a reaction, push the button.
2: Isn't that what they were working on with the NFL, the AI technology with the clock? Wasn't that the whole thing that they were working on?
1: I don't
2: recently?
1: Know too much about the clock. Definitely with the measurement stuff, because they've got GPS stuff in the balls now, and you know that's a whole different thing. If there's a timing thing, I'm not aware of it. It's very possible they continue to try to innovate. So you know the clocks were all synced up at the beginning of the game. It was really not that hard to imagine a 1 second deviation from the official clock, which they keep on the field. Like, the, you know, they have a clock, and if the clock is off, and you know, how many times have we seen that? You know, the ref will stop the game and say, please put X amount of seconds, you know, put the clock at something, something, something, because it doesn't match the clock on the field. Now, that when that's during the game, in the middle of the game, isn't really not that big of a deal. You know, please reset the game clock to blah, blah, blah, blah, because it gets off sometimes.
2: I just want to point out that every Michigan fan is saying, yeah, you know, we won it. And, you know.
1: Well, they did.
2: Well, Dave Portnoy even put out there, you know, he's Barstool Sports. He posted online, the only people that are saying something nefarious happened are jealous losers. Of course he's going to say that. He's a Michigan fan.
1: Listen, I don't have a dog in this fight. I'm not a Michigan fan or, you know, I'm not a fan of either team.
2: I'm not either.
1: Just objectively looking at, you know, what the issue might have been. I'm just looking under the hood here.
2: I'm objectively saying it was rigged.
1: Yeah, that's usually your take anyway. You like the dramatic take on a lot of things, fine.
2: Everyone online is saying it was rigged. Like a good majority of the sports broadcasters are saying it was rigged.
1: Well, that's great. I personally don't automatically go with what the majority is saying. Mm-hmm. I take a look at it and I take, you know, what they're saying, you know, I take that under advisement and then I'll look at it objectively and see what my opinion is, which doesn't mean when I come to a conclusion that it's right or the gospel either.
2: Yeah.
1: But you know, my takeaway from this, and I want to see what everybody else thinks as well, message us on the Book of Faces, or you can email us the word A show at live.com, or drop us a voice text at 843, or you know, voice message at 843-626-9283. Where do you land on it? Is there incompetence? Was it rigged? Was, you know, what else could have possibly happened?
2: Western Michigan was screwed. Essentially, like they should have won that game and it was taken away from them.
1: Well, I mean, you say that. Okay. And, you know, even if there is some kind of nefarious activity, mm-hmm. and, you know, the refs aren't leaning one way or the other. They're trying to get a good job. If they're ever caught, you know, making a call that's going to unfairly benefit a, you know, whatever, name a team on purpose, their job and their career is done. They just want to call a clean game because they're judged on that every single week that, you know, whatever the officiating team is, they're judged on it. And, you know, look at the public outcry on something, you know, like that. You know, their lives would be ruined. Death threats would be, you know, hurled in their direction. They're trying to call a clean game. No one's out there trying to, you know, have a little bit of home cooking, as they say. And listen, I've yelled that at refs myself too. Yeah, I get it. It's just part of the game. So, my takeaway is, you know, there was a deviation in the on-field clock and the broadcast clock, as is, I don't say typical, but it's common enough that we've heard refs reset game clocks how many times?
2: Michigan.
1: And it just happened at an inopportune time for Western
2: Michigan's own quarterback thought the game was over. Their quarterback.
1: Everybody did, because you're looking at the clock that's on the display clock. That's what everybody looks at. The official has the official time on his person. And if in what his clock says is what matters. And he'll reset the clock. He'll change the game clock from time to time if it gets off. It doesn't matter. They're synchronized beforehand. There's a lot of plays going on.
2: So a recent poll says 60% of people believe Western Michigan was robbed this past weekend.
1: Well, okay, let's speak on that, being robbed. Okay, let's take the clock out of the equation here. You were in a position. Listen, they did great. You know, they played well against a ranked team. They are unranked, and you know, they come into a game they were supposed to lose, and to lose by 27. This is one of those what they call guarantee games, where their university got paid a bunch of money to come to town to get absolutely chopped and slammed by the Wolverines, and they outplayed what they were supposed to do, right? So Western Michigan did a great job, and I don't want to take anything away from them, in that game, being able to to hold Michigan to that score. But If they played in a way where they would have had a lead where a 1 second thing didn't matter, they were in that position because of the way their game played out. If they had more points on the board, this would not have mattered. So yeah. Western Michigan didn't get screwed. They played their way into that position of being close enough that one touchdown would change the game.
2: And of course, Vegas, their money line was on Michigan. So, Vegas can never be wrong.
1: Oh, yeah. I mean, by 27 points, Beth, the Wolverines were supposed to win by 27 points. They were not even, Western Michigan wasn't even supposed to really compete.
2: And they did.
1: Good God. Speaking of competition, ooh, Clemson. Oh, come on now. We got to get something going.
2: Yeah, I just feel like there's something not good going on with that game.
1: Well, I mean, you lean towards controversy backdoor dealings. That's just that's where your brain goes.
2: A majority of people saying online it was the worst ending ever. Mm-hmm. This should have never happened. It was blatantly rigged. Like, you see this across, like, that is the viral statement right now.
1: That's great.
2: That Michigan rigged it.
1: I'm a man, not a sheep. I'm not going to go with, a lot of people are saying it, so it must be right.
2: No, I just bring that up to confirm how I feel about it. It
1: sure
2: looked blatantly rigged.
1: Right. But, when you take into account how the timekeeping is done, and realize that this is, it's not an all-the-time thing, but it is common for the on-field clock to be different than the display clock. This is not new territory. This happens all the time. Just happened at an inopportune time for Western Michigan. It's unfortunate for them. That sucks. I hate it for them. That would have been kind of cool for them to go in and beat the Wolverines. But, they played their way into a position where one touchdown was going to change the game, and it's just that's how football goes.
2: Some of the trending comments right now include, if the script was flipped and Western Michigan needed to find a phantom 1 second left on the clock, officials would have shrugged it off and said, game's over. Someone else said, it's scripted. And
1: I'm not even going to comment on that dumbass.
2: Michigan Wolverines still cheating. The most blatantly rigged game I've ever seen. I mean, the comments, they're all over.
1: Yeah. Well, let us know what you think about it. Let us know on our Facebook fan page or, like I said, voice text us at 843-626-9283. That's my takeaway. Change my mind if you think you can. We'll get to your answers on that coming up here on the TNA Show.
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6: Your Wave 104 forecast, a mix of sun and clouds today. We're hitting a high of 85. This evening, a low of 73.
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0: Ah, look at Beth heading out on the road to the Blue Compass RV Mega RV Show. 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So they're also taking in your trades as well. Plus, Beth will have some concert tickets and some fun stuff and koozies. She likes to hand those out all the time. You get a koozie!
1: Well, everyone needs koozies, especially when you're on the beach.
0: Most of us pros, us beer pros, have a junk drawer or something full of nothing but koozies.
1: Yeah, I have one of those.
0: Yeah.
1: And I don't even drink a ton of beer.
0: Yeah. So, you know, we got plenty of them. Hey, but you can never have too many, right? You never know when you're going to have a party of 80 people over that all need canned koozies.
1: Yes, it's a big deal.
0: It is a big deal. I've gone to the highfalutin one now. The one where it's like a sleeve where it goes like a metal one. Almost like going, you know, the insulated kind of vibes, and then you screw the top on there, and your beer stays mostly as cold as it was when when you put it in there.
1: Why not just put it in one of those cold cups,
0: That's basically what it is, but it's in koozie. It's a solid like a metal thing, insulated, and then you screw the top on it, so none of that cold kind of eases up around the can. But I will say this: if your beer's getting warm, that's a drinking problem. It just means you're not drinking them fast enough. If they're still sitting in your hand and getting warm in your hand, your ratio is way off.
1: Well,
0: you got to get those down faster.
1: When we're dealing with 90 degree temperatures, those things heat up pretty quick.
0: Then you should be drinking them a little bit more quickly, I would say.
1: Quickly outside,
0: just a thought, just an opinion. It is what it is. But anyway, get all the details at wave104.com. Speaking of beer, if you had to guess what is the number one beer in America right now, what would you say that it is?
1: It's Michelob Ultra because it's low calorie. And everyone's on this low calorie kick in the U.S. for some odd reason.
0: Michelob Ultra is correct.
1: Yeah.
0: Your beer knowledge is amazing, though you don't drink it.
1: Yeah, and then Bud Light's probably number two.
0: Let's see. I guess maybe you read this before I got to it.
1: No, not at all. I know this because, like I said, everyone in the U.S. is on a kick of like, let's do half the calories. We still want the effects, but 90 calories is for me.
0: Probably yes. I like all kinds of beer. I'm an IPA guy too. I don't drink it that often. It's just kind of heavy. And then two, three into it, and you're like hammered. I don't want to get hammered that quick. I enjoy the journey.
1: Yeah.
0: You know what I mean? I don't want to go from sober to hammered in 15, 20 minutes, and then now I'm the only loud guy. You have to feel out the circumstances of your hang. But yes, you are right. Michelob Ultra is the most popular beer in the country right now.
1: You know what we should put up there, though, is like Budweiser Select 55 or Miller 64 Extra Light, because that's 55 calories or 64 calories.
0: Yeah, but isn't it like a really low alcohol content of Bud 55?
1: Yeah. Why can't we have a high alcohol content with low calories?
0: And that's not a knock. And the only reason I know that is because I have a buddy that drinks those, and he's the only guy I've ever seen drink those.
1: It just doesn't make sense. I mean, we need to figure out the chemistry behind this. We want a high alcohol content and low calories, 30 calories.
0: Well, I'm just doing some quick off the cuff math here on the Bud, and I'm not knocking them, the Bud 55s or whatever. But, so it's already low alcohol and admittedly low in the calories and all the other stuff that's going on too. But doesn't that mean you have to drink more of them
1: Yeah.
0: Than you would with a, you know, with a regular beer, which means you're chasing the buzz. It's going to take longer to get there. Therefore, you're ingesting more Bud 55s than you would the Mick Ultras. And wouldn't that like balance out?
1: Pretty much. There's no point. You might as well just get the higher, yeah, you know, caloried one.
0: Yeah. A friend of mine says drinking those light beers is like having sex on a boat. It's effing near water. That's his go-to saying when it comes to those things.
1: You know what's interesting, though? Alcohol molecules themselves carry 7 calories per gram. That's why you can't make a low-calorie, high-alcohol content.
0: Say that again.
1: So alcohol molecules carry 7 calories per gram. So even if you're trying your best to, you know, have no calories, you can't do it because of the alcohol.
0: Here's a surprising entry into our Merca favorite beers. Mm-hmm. I would have never guessed that Stella Artois is number 3 in America.
1: Why not?
0: I mean, I don't know. You never hear anybody talking about Stella. You see it on tap here and there places, and I enjoy Stella, but you know, it's not like I don't see people coming out of the Walmart. You with a case of Stella, you know, it's always Bud Light, Miller Light, Coors Light, and you know, or maybe craft beers and stuff.
1: I mean, Stella is, you know,
0: it's good.
1: It is good, but Stella Artois, I mean, it's huge in, like, I don't know, coastal cities on the West Coast. People love it.
0: Yeah, but I mean, it must be everywhere because it's the 3rd most popular beer in the country, ahead of Bud Red. Tell you what, man, when I see a guy drinking Bud Red, I know he takes business seriously with his beer.
1: Yeah.
0: It's a good beer, but it's a full-bodied beer.
1: That doesn't sound great.
0: Yeah, then you got Guinness. Guinness is ahead of Coors Light. Guinness is ahead of Coors Light, Busch Light, Miller Light, and Corona. Guinness.
1: Oh, my gosh, that's weird.
0: Which Guinness is, I mean, it's a good beer. It, you know what it is for me? It's a different vibe. Like, if I'm out in the yard grilling, you know, the sun's nice and warm or whatever, you know, Miller Lite's been my go-to for a little bit here.
1: Guinness is 210 calories. Who wants that? 210 calories?
0: Yeah, it's a little, you know, before I started drinking craft beer, Guinness was that way too thick beer that I just couldn't get into. Now that I've gotten into craft beer, Guinness is like almost drinking milk. It's like, it's really smooth now. I mean,
1: really the only way to drink Guinness in my mind would be to do the snake bite, which is half Guinness and half a cider, and that's delicious. If you're going to waste your calories, waste them right.
0: Yeah, you know, and that's like a 1 or 2 deal. Like if you've got, you know, 30 minutes and you want to have a beer, like something like that in that case. But if I've got an afternoon to go, you know, I'm going to milk it with a Miller Lite. You know, throughout the day and just slow my roll.
1: You know, they even say Guinness is good for you. Maybe that's why it's high up on the list.
0: I'm willing to buy into that. I won't dig into that too hard. All right. So we know that Mick Ultra is now this year the number 1 beer in America. What is the least popular beer?
1: PBR.
0: That is incorrect. Let's see if...
1: I was just saying that because I guess it doesn't make sense to have PBR as the least popular because someone just stole $70,000 worth of merch from them. So,
0: yeah. Now, I don't know. PBR is like not on the bottom of the list. They're somewhere in the middle because they're not even mentioned in this thing. No, the worst or not the worst beer, the least popular beer right now.
1: Wait, don't tell me.
0: All right.
1: Tell me the first letter of the name of the beer.
0: M.
1: Modelo? No, it's not Modelo.
0: Incorrect.
1: Michelob. No, it's not Michelob. Michelob Ultra is at the top.
0: It's named after a city.
1: A city? Oh, I have no idea. What is it?
0: Milwaukee's Best Ice.
1: Oh my gosh, who's still I didn't even know that was around. That's still around?
0: That's so 90s.
1: Oh my gosh.
0: So not any of those ice things just remind me of the 90s.
1: See, I would put Zima on it if you're going to go that way.
0: Zima got a bad rap.
1: Was Zima a beer?
0: It's a malt liquor.
1: So it is kind of, okay.
0: Yeah. but it was clear. Yeah. And it never, you know how soda will go flat? Mm-hmm. Zima never did that to you. Zima loves you. And it would never go flat. And then you pop it with a little top of grenadine just to color her up. Oh, so good.
1: You know what? A clear Pepsi didn't make it. Of course, Zima didn't make it.
0: Like, if you're a soda drinker, like, Zima is like your best friend. It's basically, you know, beer soda.
1: Beer soda.
0: And it was light. Ugh. It was light tasting. Like, you know how on a like a really hot, sunny day, you know, you don't want anything heavy. You just want something. Zima was that guy for you. And then we let it go. And then they took it away from us. And now we can't get Zima anymore. It's a very sad story. Yeah, I'd bring back Zima. I would love for them to do that.
1: Don't they bring it back occasionally? I thought they brought it back last year for like a week or two.
0: Yeah, it was something like that. You know, what's the point of that? What, you get me liking it again? Then you're gonna take it away?
1: Yeah, pretty much. By the way, if you do want to have a Guinness today, there's quite a few antioxidants in it and B vitamins. So if you need more B in your life, go get some Guinness.
0: I had a tear. That silence you heard was me not saying something. Sometimes you have to regulate yourself, Beth.
1: Well,
0: it's called adulting.
1: You're thinking about the vitamin D. No, there's no vitamin D in Guinness.
0: That you know of. You don't know who bottled that.
1: Yeah. Ooh, that is a good point and gross. All at the same time.
0: might be a spirited fellow over the vat before they go into the bottles. Yeah, gross. You remember how Kiss did with the comic books? They put their blood in it. Like, there you go. Everybody get a comic book. It's got our blood in it. It might be that guy at a brewery somewhere. Like, here you go, world.
1: Yeah, that's my big...
0: Have some of me.
1: That is my big fear, that's like that.
0: It ain't a fear. You ain't slowed down drinking none. You ain't that scared of it.
1: Well, the alcohol kills off the germs, hopefully.
0: It's normally you. If I come into contact with that, I'd die.
1: Yeah.
0: So you don't need any of that. That's a Wednesday for you. Let's see. So Milwaukee's best ice, least popular beer. Here's the rest of the bottom of the barrel in terms of popularity. Harp is second. Which I don't even think I've ever had a Harp.
1: Second to last?
0: Second to last.
1: Harp. Oh.
0: Don't you mix Guinness with Harp and that's a something?
1: Oh, yeah. That's also a snake bite. I think that's a snake bite as well.
0: Isn't that a black and tan Guinness Harp and then something gets poured over a spoon or something? That's way too much work.
1: Okay. So I think it's a black and tan you're talking about. Yeah, you're right.
0: Sam Adams, then you got Keystone. Oh, the camper's friend. Case of Keystone.
1: Keystone
0: about $8.
1: Keystone and Natty Ice. That's what you do when you go tubing.
0: Then some of your Canadian ones here, Molson, Labatt Blue, and then Carlsberg and Hams. Where does a fella get Hams?
1: Never heard of it.
0: You wouldn't drink it just because of the name. Sounds too much like pork.
1: I'd be like, did you put a pork product in here?
0: And then Keystone Light.
1: Gosh, I do miss the days of tubing. I remember someone made me a necklace of all the beers that I had, the Keystone and Natty Ices, and I was wearing it at the end of the day.
0: All right, last question on beer. They also listed the 10 states that love beer the most.
1: Oh, it's got to be the states where there's nothing better to do than drink. So I'm going to say it's the colder states because when you have nothing else to do.
0: Go on, you're on the right track.
1: Why do I want to say Michigan? I want to say Michigan.
0: Not in the top 10.
1: Okay. Is it near the Great Lakes?
0: Think about the worst beer. And despite that, their beer, or they are a state that loves beer the most. However, they produce the worst beer.
1: Okay. They produce the worst beer.
0: Yes. The one that we named.
1: The Milwaukee, whatever it is.
0: Yes, best ice.
1: Okay, so Wisconsin, obviously.
0: That is correct. Wisconsin loves their beer the most. And that, you know, it'd be hard to argue that.
1: I feel like it should be Michigan. So is it Wisconsin, then Michigan, then Iowa? Like, where are we at with this list?
0: So, and I'll go from top down. Wisconsin, then Wyoming. which is kind of crazy. I don't feel like the population would support that. But I guess it's not a, I don't know what they measured it on. It can't be population because Wyoming doesn't seem like close to the populace that many other states have.
1: They probably measured it based off of how many, like if you have a whole state that agrees they all drink beer, right, then they win.
0: But there's only 10 people in the state, but they all like it. So
1: they would win, right, regardless.
0: Yeah. Got it. Then you got Kansas, Nebraska, Iowa, New Hampshire, Pennsylvania, North Dakota, South Dakota, and Missouri.
1: So basically places where drinking is number one, drinking in college sports.
0: The least interested in beer, the number one spot is kind of surprising.
1: Is it Myrtle Beach?
0: Well, Myrtle Beach isn't a state.
1: I know, but Myrtle Beach, South Carolina. No, it's not South Carolina. I would say it's Nevada.
0: Not in the top 10 of the worst or the least interested in beer.
1: Because you said it was surprising. Surprising would be Nevada to me because that's all they do is drink out there.
0: I have the same argument with the number one state that you have with Nevada, which I agree with you. I feel like Nevada might be more boozy. And maybe that's the case for Alaska, the least interested in beer. I thought that's all they did was drink beer up there. Hell, half of them towns you can't even get into certain parts of the year. So what the hell? Making babies and drinking beer. Like, what else are they doing?
1: Well,
0: stabbing seals.
1: No, they like hunting and fishing, and there's a lot of beauty out there. Maybe kayaking.
0: I've seen Alaska state troopers. It ain't all beauty out there. It's rough.
1: So Alaska, they hate drinking. They're number one for hating.
0: No. Don't get it wrong. It's not that they don't like drinking. They're least interested in beer specifically.
1: Okay. Who's number two on that list?
0: You got Utah, then Georgia. Surprising.
1: Oh, it should have been Utah number one. That would have made way more sense.
0: Alaska, less interested in beer than, you know what it is? It's the non-Mormons that have to drink to deal with the amount of Mormons that are there. Washington, Mississippi, California, Virginia, Maryland, Oregon, and then Hawaii rounds out the top 10.

0: 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We'll get to that coming up. Your answers next.
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1: 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You don't have to get up early to listen to this garbage. Listen to us when you're damn good and ready. All right, so back to our conversation quickly regarding the what they're calling the Michigan Miracle. Oh, the fans.
2: It's not a miracle.
1: The fans rushed the field as if they had just won the national championship. But no, they'd only barely beaten Western Michigan, who they were supposed to beat by 27.5 points, according to the line before the game. And they were, you know, just escaped the jaws of I don't know, the loss or whatever. I guess the jaws of victory would be, I don't know what the hell it is. But at any rate, a lot of controversy about the clock. Hey, had they not, if you missed the play call, the Wolverines being 27.5 point favorites to win, getting spanked the entire game by the unranked Broncos of Western Michigan. And here's at the very last moments of the game how that sounds.
3: 5 seconds remaining. Deep drop. Underwood. 5 seconds left. Underwood's going to toss it towards the end zone. Into the crowd. And out of bounds. Time expires. It's the attack from the MAC. Western Michigan sends shockwaves across the college football world.
1: And then all of a sudden, they weren't sending any shockwaves.
3: And pulls off the week one stunner. They take down the Wolverines, 12-7.
4: The previous play is under further review.
1: And that is just side note here. Mm-hmm. Anytime Washington has a play that has some kind of like, yes, oh my God, that is exactly what it feels like I'm just bracing for every single time. The previous play is under review. So frustrating. All right, so we've got the, at this point, Western Michigan has seemingly upset number 16 Michigan at home. And, it's just a crazy set of affairs. And now we have a play under review.
4: After review, there's 1 second remaining in the game. Third down.
3: Deep drop. Going to unload it towards the end zone. Into the crowd. It is caught. J.J. Buchanan.
1: Yeah. It's a miracle! You beat Western Michigan! Oh my God, how?
2: Yeah.
1: Did you pull it off?
2: I'm sorry, that clock was wrong. A second, give me a break.
1: Well, clearly the clock was wrong.
2: No, I'm saying, it was what we saw is how it went down. And then they changed and they're like, review the clock.
1: Yeah, so, there's two clocks. There's the official clock, which I believe it was Nick that pointed out, because I mentioned that the ref is in charge of the official game clock that I assumed he had on him. He is in charge of the clock, but it is run for him. And as you can see that in the replay. Mm-hmm. So sometimes that doesn't match up with what we see, which is the clock on the scoreboard, right? So that's what we see. And those, the times can be off. They're constantly synchronized, resynchronized. We've all heard refs say, please reset the clock to blah, blah, blah, blah, blah. That way the clocks match up again, and then they go on. But according to the refs and the official game clock, when they compare those and where the ball in that the play before the last play of the game, when it was touched, went out of bounds, clock should have stopped. And on the official clock, it had 1 second left on it. Didn't reflect that on the game clock, which is where all the controversy and, you know, and even worse, and conspiracy, you know, oh, they got a secret thing going on. Yeah.
2: Well,
1: you know,
2: it's
1: people
2: not,
1: tend to get a little, you know, crazy on that kind of stuff.
2: It's not conspiracy. They think it was judged wrong and they made a bad call. Everyone thinks it was.
1: Not everyone.
2: People are saying it's rigged.
1: Beth, I'm a person, yeah, and I don't say that, so you can't say everyone.
2: Well, except for you, which I'm not counting you in the survey. I'm counting only the people that disagree with
1: it. There might be too much logic on this side
2: of
1: the board.
2: No, I mean, I'm sorry, USA Today, Yahoo Sports, all these major news outlets are claiming, even Stephen A. Smith saying, it was rigged. I hate using that term, but it was rigged.
1: Yeah. Anytime Stephen A. Smith opens his mouth, I know that that's probably a terrible take.
2: I mean, I don't know. It seems like the majority of these sports broadcasters are saying that.
1: What gets more clicks? Hey, controversy! Rigged! Oh my God! Screwed! Or, well, there is a little bit of a difference in the clock, and those two clocks aren't always synchronized. Which one of those is going to get more clicks?
2: Well, I mean, obviously, the rigged portion of it.
1: Right.
2: And maybe that's why a lot of people are going down that path, all these sports writers.
1: Correct.
2: But feels great to go down that path because it was a wrong call.
1: Well, clearly the NCAA doesn't think so. And listen, I'm not saying my take is the right take. That's just where I land on it. So let's see what your thoughts are. You can text us at 843-626-WAVE. You can leave us a voice text. We'll play that back on the air. Or send us a text and let us, and we'll read it for you.
2: I mean, boy, the banana man said it clear. His nephew, James Coleman, was a punter for Western Michigan back in 2017 during the Cotton Bowl, where a ref called running into the kicker 5 yards versus roughing the kicker 15 yards.
1: Yeah.
2: Another case of misjudgment.
1: Yeah, the refs aren't perfect. Yeah, they are humans. And it really sucks when, you know, they botch a play. Or, you know, a penalty when it affects our team. But you also have to look and remember when your team got away with one and he didn't bitch quite so hard. When that happens, like, oh, he got away. That could have been holding. But they didn't see it. Ooh.
2: Yeah,
1: you know what I mean?
2: There's
1: it ain't botched then.
2: There's
1: only botched when it's your team.
2: There's a lot
1: it.
2: Of people, like, I'm not a Michigan fan of either Michigan school. You
1: right,
2: know?
1: Right, right.
2: And I feel like it was botched and Western Michigan should have won it. And I'm not even a fan of either team.
1: Right. You have your take. I have my take. I'm not saying my take is the gospel by any stretch of the means. That's just where I land on it. What else are we? What Nick said something too.
2: Oh yeah. I thought you had the Nick one.
1: He
2: up.
1: Was asking, regarding the time on the clock and whether or not the ref had the clock in his possession, which I learned he does not. But he is in charge of the official clock and the game clock, which is what we see. They don't always, they constantly synchronize them. But there are times when there's a little bit of a deviation. And we've seen it a million times. Please reset the game clock to whatever the hell it needs to be set to. This is not new territory we're in. This is not something that's never happened. This is, things that happen in football. It's unfortunate for Western Michigan. Put up a hell of a game. You almost upset number 16 Michigan in Ann Arbor. But honestly, had you had a little bit of, a few more points on the board, you wouldn't have been fallen victim to a last-second touchdown and a clock controversy. So you played yourself into that position to lose. And they played a great game. I'm not trying to take it away from Western Michigan. They, almost upset, 16 Michigan. Now, whether... and I didn't watch the game. Maybe the Wolverines came out flat. Maybe they came out mailing it in because this is one of those guarantee games that Michigan paid, probably $1 million or so for them to come in because college doesn't get a preseason. So that's why they have these mismatched games so they can kind of vet their guys out and stretch their legs. And this is, essentially what you would call a preseason game that was supposed to be for Michigan. They weren't supposed to almost lose. They were supposed to stretch their wings a little bit.
2: So Ryan from Burgess has said, Michigan lost either way. What a clown show. Fulverines. So Michigan lost either way.
1: Right. So, we'll have to see, who are the Wolverines this year? I guarantee they'll lose a couple of spots, even though they won the game, they didn't win by nearly the margin they were supposed to. So they're 16 now. When they readjust the number, maybe they have already, I don't know. I bet they won't be 16 anymore.
2: They better not be. They don't deserve that ranking after, you know, that last game.
1: Yeah. So anyway, if you got you have a 2 cents, drop them on us. 843-626-9283. Message us or leave us a voice message and we'll play you back with your thoughts.
2: Old Man Honeycutt just said, good morning, folks. It's a sad day for Clemson fans. We need a new coach. So embarrassed as a Clemson fan. And then we got another message saying, my problem is you can't see when he touches the ball. It's got to be, it's got to indisputable evidence right there. So that's a Madden Ainer, I think it is.
1: Right. Now, okay, so I didn't watch any of the replay. So my comments are just going to be based on supposition here.
2: Mm-hmm.
1: That the refs potentially were able to get the right angle in the replay where they were able to see the hand on the ball from the incomplete pass when it was touched and therefore when the clock should have stopped. I didn't see it.
2: I'm with Matt too because that was a video I saw. That's why I'm like, it doesn't matter. He didn't touch the ball and the clock went to zero.
1: It's an incomplete pass. The clock stops at that moment.
2: Yeah.
1: And what the NCAA is saying is when he touched the ball, which is a stoppage of play on the clock that the refs were on, the official clock, there was 1 second on, you know, to tick away at that particular moment. That's what they're saying.
2: You have Rick commenting that when Appalachian State beat Ohio a few years ago, that was still a better game. Was there a question on that game similar to this?
1: I don't remember. He's just talking about in terms of game quality and enjoyability.
2: Okay.
1: I would assume. So anyway, let us know your thoughts. 843-626-9283. We'll take a break a little bit later in the hour. We'll have the NFL update. Get us caught up. Big game tomorrow. NFL season officially underway. We also have the late edition of the Entertainment Report. And Beth gets something special in the station's text threads.
2: Oh, my gosh.
1: We'll tell you about that coming up in just a second.
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5: 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Look for heavier traffic volume on Highway 501 beachbound from Waccamaw Drive to University Boulevard, Carolina Forest Boulevard at Postal Way, and Highway 544 at Myrtle Ridge. 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
2: Your Wave 104 cast, a mix of sun and clouds today. We're hitting a high of 85. This evening, a low of 73.
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0: Well, apparently, I didn't know this about Labor Day. It is the unofficial end of hot dog season. I didn't know hot dogs had a season.
1: There is no season.
0: Well, hot dogs are great all the time.
1: It's whatever's cheapest to buy at the store.
0: It's whenever, you can tolerate going outside to grill, which I did do, by the way. Mm-hmm. Did my first, I would say serious grilling, but like real, I did more smoking than I did actual grilling.
1: Yeah, it wasn't too hot this weekend, so it made sense.
0: You know, I got up super early on Sunday morning, mm-hmm. and started some pork loins, got them all good and smoked up and stuff, and made some sliders for the draft party. So that was kind of fun. Looking forward to doing a lot more of that as the season progresses. And I know I'll be putting some hot dogs on the grill.
1: Wait a minute. Didn't you say you weren't a big grill guy for hot dogs? You said that's more of a kid's food.
0: Yeah, they're good to have every now and then. You know what I'll do if it's like a dog day, like a hot dog hamburger mm-hmm. kind of a day, I will usually do some sausages mm-hmm. and do kind of either a brat or a sausage or something like that. Hot dogs are kind of, you know, I like them, but I like a little bit more flavor. And the sausages provide that. But really, all I'm doing on the grill with those is just kind of making them pretty because I boil them up in beer before I even put them on the grill.
1: Yeah.
0: So they're done. You know, you're never going to hear the, oh, my God, this isn't done.
1: I mean, technically, they're done anyways when you buy them in the package at the grocery store. You could eat them straight from the package without boiling.
0: The raw-ass hot dog?
1: I'm pretty sure, right?
0: Yeah.
1: The ones that you get prepackaged, like the Oscar Mayer ones, I'm pretty sure you could eat that straight from the package.
0: I've seen it done. I'm not going to recommend it by any stretch of the imagination.
1: It may not taste great, but you could do it.
0: Yeah, but you can't go wrong. Boil it. I have a special stack of beer that is just my cooking beer, mm-hmm. you know, beer that got maybe was left over from a party and you know it's been chilling out for a little while, maybe it got left in the cooler for a day or two. I'll pull those out and those are my cooking beers.
1: Yeah,
0: I might have a problem, but I have a stack of beer just to cook with.
1: By the way, so yeah, most commercial hot dogs are cooked or smoked before packaging, so they are physically ready to eat. But there's always that listeria risk. So they still warn you to, possibly store in fridge and then heat up prior to eating.
0: You know what? There's also a risk of a meteor hitting you in the head while you're outside grilling. So, you know, life is a risk.
1: Well, nowadays with all the recalls, you got to make sure to look out for the recalls.
0: Yeah. Nowadays, if folks are going to be, the meat farmers or whatever you want to call them, are going to be in charge of processing their own stuff. I don't know about all that. That's going to be crazy. You got some Joe Bob out there trying to cut corners. And I get it. Trying to cut corners. You got to save costs or whatever. But, you know, is he really paying attention? You know, is he going to be sending stuff out that, you know, is... and not that the FDA had it perfect either, but now it's less if they're going to be allowed to, process their own stuff. Who's inspecting that?
1: And you saw today, this morning, hitting, like, breaking 12 minutes ago, pork just got recalled in 8 states. That's 1,500 pounds of pork because of deadly bacteria.
0: Wow. Mm-hmm. Yeah, that's scary. Another ruling on Labor Day. Remember the old adage, you can't wear white after Labor Day? Apparently, that dates back to the Gilded Age in the 19th century, where it was a fashion faux pas to wear any white clothing after summer ended, because that indicated you're still in vacation mode and you weren't getting your hands dirty. So nowadays, that is just an old antiquated rule of thumb that I don't think really anyone bothers with anymore. Maybe not a completely all white outfit.
1: I feel like we just need to avoid white altogether. It gets dirty really easily. It's not even worth our time.
0: Bro, I can't wear white. I ruin every single thing that's white of mine. I get something on it. Hell, I've got a Myrtle Beach Seahawks white cool-ass t-shirt. I loved it. And if I don't stain it with food, which I didn't, it's been perfectly pristine. Well, apparently, it's stained from the actual laundry where like some of the whatever Tide, whatever we use on there. It's got a effing soap stain on it. Like, how do you even stain it with soap? Oh. Soap is supposed to get the stains out. I got a soap stain.
1: Well, that makes sense. You're supposed to clean the tub of your washer every so often, get those little tablets and throw it in. It could be from the oil, the residual oil from
0: It's blue. It's the color of the detergent.
1: It?
0: Yes.
1: Oh, okay. Well, I would still wash out your tub every so often with a little. You can buy it at Home Depot. It's like a tablet you put in your washer and it cleans everything out.
0: Yeah. I'm the only guy, to my knowledge, that has a stain from soap, not even like a food. So just, I almost set the punt on anything. On anything white anyways.
1: That's why you got to start. You put the soap in first. You let the water make the soap set up and then you throw things in. That's what you got to do.
0: That's a lot of work.
1: It is, but it's worth it. Then you'll never ruin your clothing.
0: Yeah, to the tune of what, of how I have to do it. Maybe I do. I don't. Then it's all locked up.
1: As long as you don't shut it, it's not locked up. You leave it on open.
0: I don't know. All right, we got to take a break. The late edition of the Entertainment Report coming up in just a couple of minutes. And then later we'll have the NFL update with a couple of breaking headlines in the NFL as we head into game one of the season tomorrow night. And we'll talk a little bit about some of the picks for this weekend. We've got our official Pro Football Challenge, which will crank up tomorrow. I guess we'll do that around 8:30 tomorrow. So very excited about that. Looking forward to competing with everybody. I will have to definitely get my picks in because Beth and I have $15.
1: No, you keep raising it. It's $12.75 that went up to $13.
0: $13. All right. $13.
1: Trust me, I wrote it down.
0: Oh,
1: you're not going to try to.
0: Oh, you are a miser.
1: I'm not going to forget it.
0: Ebenezer got that stuff written down over there.
1: Heck yeah.
0: It's a banner wager. Value for Beth.
1: Mm-hmm. Yeah, it is. It's
0: that's
1: huge.
0: The highest that I've ever had her commit to a particular effort. So at least I'm gaining ground. That's all I'm saying. All right. So late edition of the Entertainment Report coming up next.
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3: 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Look for heavier traffic volume on Highway 501 beachbound from Waccamaw Drive to University Boulevard, Carolina Forest Boulevard at Postal Way, and Highway 544 at Myrtle Ridge. From the McGuire Law Firm Injury Attorneys Traffic Center, I'm Trip West on Classic Lock, Wave 104.1.
1: Your Wave 104 cast, a mix of sun and clouds today. We're hitting a high of 85. This evening, a low of 73.
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1: Mr. T is not too happy with Netflix, but he cashed the check, so he can't do anything.
2: Oh, Mr. T.
1: Yeah, Mr. T.
2: I thought you said Mr. Cheese for a
1: second. Mr. Cheese. Mr. T. He's very upset. We'll get to that story.
3: Does he pity the fool?
1: No, he has no pity for any fools that watch his documentary. He's very upset about it. But we are going to start out with the news about Alex Van Halen talking about Sammy Hagar in a very destructive way. He was, you know, sitting down with a Brazilian magazine by the name of Roadie Crew when he was asked, hey, so what'd you think about Sammy Hagar's 2011 autobiography, Red, My Uncensored Life in Rock? And he said, I don't know what he wrote. I don't want to know. In my opinion, Sammy Hagar is a complete idiot. Oh my gosh, that's a little rough. Weren't they, you know, they were together for how long? Like 10 years?
2: Oh, I don't know, man. I think he's just perpetually grumpy guy.
1: And now, you know, a few months ago, we talked to Wolfgang Van Halen. He said it was incredibly tough to get a reunion going for his father's memory. And, you know, kind of alluding to the fact that it was David Lee Roth causing all the problems. But now I'm wondering if it was his uncle, Alex Van Halen.
2: I got to tell you, Van Halen, and I'm a big Van Halen fan.
1: Mm-hmm.
2: They might be the all-time world champions of band drama. It's been going on since the 80s when David Lee Roth left / was kicked out of the band, whichever way you want to think about it. And it has been nothing but turmoil on that front. You know, they've had commercial success since then, but just sour grapes, piss and vinegar, ever since, let's call it 1985, David Lee Roth, I believe that's when he was right after the 1984 album, and David Lee Roth went out on his own. But it's been bitchy, pissy, petty, just drama ever since.
1: I just have to wonder if some of that drama early on they conjured up so that they could get people to listen to their music. You know, even it doesn't matter if it's good or bad news about you. You're in the news. So do you think that was their marketing scheme?
2: I don't think so. I mean, they had real life, like Dave's out of the band for reasons, whatever those are. Already, you know, you split the fan base because now you got, you know, random dude, Gary Cherone for 2 seconds. And then, you know, then eventually Sammy and that change. Or is Sammy, was Dave, Gary Cherone after Sammy? When did that happen? When was his place in that timeline?
1: Wasn't he before?
2: He might have been before. Yeah. You know, and then Sammy, then you got the fan base split. Like, oh, I'm a Dave fan. Oh, I'm a Sammy fan. You know, I've kind of always leaned Dave, but I like the work they did with Sammy, too. You know, it's just been it's exhausting.
1: I think of all the bands with drama, I wouldn't think Van Halen would be top of my list. It would be Pink Floyd. Because their drama continues. It's been throughout the band, and it continues on. They almost didn't sign that deal to sell their catalog because of the drama.
2: Yeah. You know, and they've, and I'm not saying that Van Halen has a monopoly on band drama.
1: Yeah.
2: And certainly Pink Floyd has more than their fair share of it. I just feel like the consistency of drama with Van Halen has just, I don't know if there's a rival. I don't know if they have a rival just with just how often it happens. It's still going on. Band's not even together. You know, Eddie's dead.
1: Well, Alex did not need to make a comment like that. He could have just been nice.
2: It's just douchey. And, you know, clearly I don't know the guy. But, you know, the evidence I've seen makes me believe he's kind of a douchey guy.
1: Yeah,
2: in life.
1: Sammy's never said one bad thing about him. I don't know why he's attacking Sammy.
2: Yeah. I don't know. And Sammy's even reached out and tried to be nice and like, hey, man, you know, let's, you know, put whatever's behind us. Let's do something together. Let's just hang out. Let's just talk on the phone. You know, Alex is having none of it.
1: It's not cool regardless. But since we are bringing up Sammy Hagar just gave us an update on his Cabo Wabo restaurant. A lot of people saw that Tropical Storm Marie this past weekend. Did you hear about that on the news?
2: Yeah, that was a Pacific.
1: Yeah, it was storm, on the Pacific. Right? Yeah. Yeah. Mm-hmm. Yeah, there was a bunch of flooding in California and other areas. Well, Sammy Hagar is letting all of his fans know that even though there was severe flooding in Cabo, his club, you know, will be reopened today. So if you want to go see Cabo Wabo Restaurant, then you can go do it because they've cleaned it up and it's ready to open. That was a fast turnaround, wasn't it?
2: Yep.
1: Good for him. Tiger Woods' high school son just signed a $1 million endorsement deal. So even though Tiger Woods' life is going downhill, his son's life is going uphill. Yes, his 17-year-old son has just signed an NIL endorsement deal worth $3 million. Who would have guessed? So this is pretty big deal for him. He will be, you know, he's done a lot within his career, and he is currently a high school senior at Benjamin School in Florida. He's committed to Florida State for the 2027-2028 academic year. So big news for Tiger Woods and his family. Who would have guessed his 17-year-old just signed a $3 million deal? Like, how crazy is that? But, I mean, he has a name, too. Rick Harrison was just released from the hospital after an emergency surgery. That's right. Pawn Stars Rick Harrison, you know, he was going in just for a normal checkup, and he realized he needed an emergency heart bypass surgery. No one realized that his health was declining until that moment. And so he went in. Initially, just to do a routine stent procedure, and then it turned into something more serious. They decided to operate. He is now out of the hospital and hopefully doing better. But that guy's been through so much, Rick Harrison. He lost his dad. He lost it. Didn't he lose his son, or was that just the other Pawn Stars star that he lost?
2: The grandpa's gone.
1: Did he lose his son? I feel like he lost somebody close to him.
2: He might have lost a son. I don't think it was the son that's on the show. It's been a while since I've watched that.
1: Yeah.
2: It's a good show. I like seeing all the cool things that come in there.
1: Yeah. So he lost his son, Adam Harrison, and I don't think he was really on the show.
2: He wasn't really on the show. Yeah.
1: Gosh, that guy's been through so much. So best wishes for a speedy recovery on his end. Prince Harry is allegedly making a television film of his mother. Princess Diana, Meghan Markle, is set to, you know, narrate it. She's very excited about that. But the one thing she's not excited about is that Prince Harry set up a meeting with Beyonce and Jay-Z when they came into London, and she was not invited to sit down during that private meeting. They were discussing music, they were discussing projects and everything else, and Meghan Markle was completely left out of it. So she's very mad at Harry for doing that, but she's happy that she is being included in the narration of this brand new TV film. So I guess it's a 50-50 for her right now. Some things are good, some things are not. We do have news today about Mr. T. He's not too happy about his brand new Netflix documentary. Here he is talking a little bit about that documentary. And I don't know my audio.
2: Oh, my bad.
1: Okay.
3: Humbly, I won it 2 years in a row.
4: Yeah, okay.
3: You know,
4: there
3: but,
4: you go.
3: But the most important, when I won it, I had promised my pastor, I said, when I win the contest, I was going to give him the money to buy food and clothes for the less fortunate people in the community.
1: And he's talking about winning Bouncer of the Year for 2 years in a row.
3: And I tell you about it, even though the contest was called the toughest bouncer in America, I didn't win because I was the roughest, the toughest, or the baddest. I feel that I won because my cause was greater than anybody else's cause. Mm. I wanted to win to help the less fortunate.
1: And some of that will be shown in his documentary, which is out right now. It's Mr. T. The documentary, I Pity the Fool, it is on Netflix. He's not too happy about how it turned out. He called it garbage. He said they misportrayed him in the documentary, but, you know, he took that paycheck, so he can't say anything about it at this point. Take the paycheck and run. And our final story, Bill Belichick. He is refusing to answer any questions involving UNC, the investigation over his GM resigning and his son being investigated. It's all about sex and drugs and everything else that's happening behind the scenes. But this was one thing he did answer from a reporter.
4: So, you know, considering the results on the field, the known fractures of the staff that you've picked, how can fans trust you to lead this program to success for the rest of this season, let alone the rest of your contract?
5: Yeah, well, we're day by day, and we're definitely, you know, doing the best we can to prepare for ETSU. They have a great program. They play very competitively. We've seen that the last 2 weeks, and that's where our focus is.
1: So it's all about taking it day by day for Bill Belichick at this point. He won't answer any questions regarding his son, regarding the program, regarding the GM, regarding the investigation. He's just avoiding it all and saying he's taking his life day by day. I think that's a valid point. How can you continue with bringing a great product when you have this investigation going on? And how can you tell fans that, yes, you will fulfill your contract?
2: Well, the media pool there is between a rock and a hard place.
1: Mm-hmm.
2: Because that's what you're going to get out of Belichick on any given day. He's only going to talk about football, and you're lucky to get a whole lot out of him about that. But then again, it's also their job to ask that question.
1: Yes.
2: They're not doing their job if they don't at least pose it. So it's really a necessary waste of time to field those questions. Belichick is not going to answer. He does not really care for dealing with details and minutiae and weighing things out in the court of media. He's going to give you, hey, we're getting ready for, he's done it for years and years. We're just moving on to, you know, whoever the team is next.
1: And right now, one ex-scout for the NFL said, I don't see Bill Belichick surviving after this year. Because of all the controversy.
2: At UNC?
1: Yeah.
2: Bill Belichick will absolutely survive there if his record shows that, he's bringing wins into that.

0: invited that in with bringing a Belichick in. Now, granted, we wouldn't expect all that out of a Belichick. You know, he seems pretty. Nobody knew he was going to be dating his granddaughter, or having drug issues on the team. You thought you were getting a cut and dry kind of dude.
1: He should have never hired his son to be the defensive coordinator.
0: Well, I mean, he didn't just pluck him out of, like, you know, Turnpike Tech. He's got his own football career. You know, he's got credentials.
1: And the fact that his son is being investigated for right. this as well.
0: Sure. Yeah.
1: Not good. So we'll have to wait and see what happens. But Bill Belichick keeping his mouth closed.
0: Listen, my son does something stupid.
1: Mm-hmm.
0: It's not a reflection of me.
1: Isn't it a reflection of parenting?
0: Parenting doesn't work that way. Like, hey, kid, don't do that. And a lot of times they don't do that. But sometimes they do. And they got to touch the hot thing to learn for themselves that, hey, I shouldn't touch that anymore. It's hot. You know, parenting is not like, you know, some kind of law you lay down and then you just get in line and obey.
1: Yeah, I mean, you would think that his son would have been on his best behavior working in this environment, knowing that people were against him going to this team to begin with because they're saying, oh, it's nepotism. So he should have done all he could do to be a PR dream rather than a nightmare.
0: Yeah, should have. But, you know, people are different people. People are different personalities, even in your own family. Hell, my two boys, all three of my kids, each one of them is a completely different personality style.
1: Yeah.
0: You know, we got one guy, sportsy kind of dude, another guy who's just, more aloof and just working with his hands kind of guy. One guy's college, focused and already knows a collection of colleges he wants to. One guy doesn't want to go to college at all, wants to go in the military. You know, I mean, just their personality styles are two different guys. In the same ass house.
1: Yes.
0: Who've grown up together.
1: But you know what your son can deliver and what they can't deliver. And if Bill Belichick had an idea that his son could mess up, why would you have him as your right-hand man? It's not great. It hasn't been great this whole time.
0: Well, I'm sure Bill Belichick's son didn't, in his conversation about working for UNC with his dad, go, hey, Dad, by the way, I'm going to sling a little drugs on the side, too, okay?
1: You know, I need to make some extra money. Right. $1.3 million's not cutting it.
0: Sure, that's a surprise to Bill as well. And I'm sure that son has heard a whole lot of stuff about it from Bill. But none of that will ever be public.
1: And the fact that he had a sexual relationship with someone.
0: Who? The son?
1: Yeah. Well, it says.
0: What do you care what he's doing with his penis?
1: Well, this is what it says. Lawyers are hired to investigate the sexual relationship he had with a player.
0: No, wait a second.
1: Let me read it verbatim. Lawyers hired to conduct the investigation are also questioning people about whether defensive coordinator Steve Belichick used drugs on the job or provided drugs to at least one player. And separately about whether a member of UNC's recruiting staff had a sexual relationship.
0: Exactly.
1: Okay, so one of the recruiting staff members.
0: Correct.
1: But, I mean, the fact that he was overseeing this, the fact that he knew about this, not great.
0: About which? The drugs thing?
1: The sexual relationship with
0: the player. We don't know what his processes and in the recruiting aspect of that team. He might not have anything to do with the recruiting. It just sounds like a lot of craziness is going on at UNC.
1: The lawyers are also asking about possible sexual relationships between assistant coaches and recruiting staff.
0: Right. So some of the girls on the recruiting staff and maybe some of the assistant coaches. I mean, I don't know what the big deal is with that. You know, I mean, it's a workplace. It's an office workplace sexual relationship, which are usually frowned on in any handbook, but penalized differently depending on where they are.
1: But the fact that this all started with, it's a medical situation. Remember that? They say, he's just out because of a medical situation.
0: It's my suspicion that the medical situation is drug related and that potentially he's maybe getting some help. That's a guess. I don't know that, but that's what my... That's where I'm leaning on.
1: Taking painkillers for his own medical issues and then saying, hey, do you want some too? If you're not feeling good, here you go.
0: I mean, pain management is big in locker rooms. I mean, there's a lot of needles get jabbed all the time.
1: Yeah, so hopefully we know the outcome of this very soon, but the investigation is still going on and Bill Belichick refuses to answer anything.
0: As is typical Bill. That should surprise nobody.

0: Mm-hmm. And that's it for you.
1: Thank you so much, Beth. That was amazing work. We'll take a break. Be right back here on the TNA Show. What did Beth get in the station text log?
0: It was the whole station, not just me. Right. Luckily, someone blocked it before I found it.
1: All right, we'll get to that next. TNA Show.
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1: You can message us anytime. 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We got an interesting message that we really can't convey, you know, for purposes of, well, honestly, physics, because it's a picture. And I actually kind of surprised this is the first time we've gotten one of those. But Beth, was this on Facebook or was it in the text messaging?
2: No, it was in Text Groove. So occasionally I'll go to Text Groove and I'll look at the blocked or muted people.
1: Oh, okay.
2: And there's a few that have been blocked or muted in the past.
1: Right.
2: So I'm like, I wonder if anyone's commenting from that group yet. And I went in and obviously someone had blocked a comment from a week or so ago when we had a best of show. And I think that best of show, we're talking about photos that you receive in your text.
1: Right, right, right.
2: And go figure, that's what it was. And someone blocked it before I could see it.
1: So you weren't even able to ascertain the value of the picture?
2: No, you can go into the blocked. If you go into the blocked portion of text messages, it's still there.
1: Yeah.
2: It just,
1: Mm-hmm. I'm actually a little surprised it's taken that long to get one of those sent in.
2: And I just
1: to the text thing.
2: I don't even know if it's the actual person or not. It's like, is this you or is this a photo you stole from online?
1: You know what I wouldn't do? Ask. Because that's going to show interest that, hey, got a conversation started, and just kind of encourage that kind of behavior. Thank God I don't open the texts, man, and I get them all from you.
2: I'm so curious to know who opened it and blocked it. I wonder what their face looks like when they saw it.
1: There's only a handful of people that have access to that, right?
2: Mm-hmm. Yeah.
1: Yeah, I'm definitely not one of those.
2: Yeah, you are. You could get into text group.
1: Oh, I can?
2: Everyone can.
1: Oh, I'm good on it then. I'll just let you tell me when the texts come in.
2: Like, I have this weird theory that maybe it was the person that we used to have running the front office during the afternoon, who is a former preacher. I wonder if he opened it and what he thought.
1: Oh, yeah.
2: Because he loves, back in the day, he would read all of our text messages. Well, I wonder if he did it.
1: What else is he doing up there? Ain't like a ton of phone calls come in.
2: Mm-hmm.
1: So anyway, send us whatever, just not everything.
2: Beth,
1: if you got a free second, you got nothing else going on, man, just go ahead and take a look at it. Hey, you're not pulling your hair out about it.
2: I'm sure the guys would. I just want to shock everyone who opens up Text Groove I was.
1: It's not going to shock me. Believe it or not, I know what a dong looks like.
2: Yeah,
1: it's not, I'm not gonna fall over dead and have some kind of shock thing. If me, I'd probably just block the dude because don't want to encourage any of that action, and then I just move on with my day.
2: I thought all these phone systems were like now blocking those types of photos. I guess they're not anymore, because remember we talked about iPhone censoring that kind of thing, so you don't have to deal with those photos.
1: Oh yeah, they got some kind of thing going on.
2: Yeah.
1: Listen, Beth, as someone sent you a compliment, they were, they wanted to improve your day on some kind of point. Hey, take a look at this. Hey, what do you think?
2: Oh.
1: It wasn't meant to menace or intimidate. It was, basically a male version of tipping the cap. Top of the morning to you.
2: I guess so.
1: I don't have any boobs rolling up in there.
2: Yeah, that's interesting. We should have more of those. You would think we would.
1: I know. I don't know what's going on with that. I'm not encouraging it, but, if they came through, I'd have to verify whether or not it was a decent thing to send over. I'd have to render some kind of judgment on that.
2: Yes. Or if it's like a photo from online or AI boobs, because there's AI boobs now.
1: You know what? They might as well be. I'm just going to see a picture, so it makes no difference to me. Whatever. So it's not going to ruin my day. I'll consider it as a compliment. Appreciate you thinking about me. Like, you know, somebody sends you a text on your birthday. Hey, man, happy birthday. Hey, appreciate you taking a second out of your day for me.
2: Yeah, at least they were thinking about us.
1: That's how I would, approach that if the boobs came in. Guy's just going to get ignored.
2: Yeah, that's, well.
1: And I'll honestly just figure it was for you.
2: No, it's for, well, I think in that segment I said just send a photo of it to shock the staff. And that's why you probably
1: You encourage that?
2: Yeah, and that when we were talking about that, the dick pic thing. Yeah.
1: I think you need a couple of days off for that. I don't know if management's listening. I would get a couple of days off too with that. That'd be great, especially with the football games coming up tomorrow and Thursday to kick off the NFL season. It'd be a shame if we got suspended tomorrow and Thursday.
2: Oh gosh, sending us unsolicited photos.
1: So I feel like a Wednesday, Thursday, Friday suspension would be sufficient to teach us our lesson on that, so that don't have to get up early to come to work and stay up and watch all those games, because they're both tomorrow night's an 8:20 kick, and then Thursday is an 8:35 kick.
2: You don't even care about the Niners.
1: I'm a football guy, Beth. I am a fan of I'm a fan of the Commanders / Redskins, but I watch all games. I have vested interest that I put in on every game. I just like football.
2: I don't even know why they're starting on a Wednesday. Did they explain why this year it's Wednesday?
1: No, they didn't. They did not.
2: It's just so weird. Everything is changing with the NFL. Anything to make an extra buck, right?
1: I guess so. And it's weird because, you would think with a Wednesday start that for some reason, because there is a Australia game, maybe that... But that Wednesday is not even the Australia game. That's the Thursday game.
2: Oh, yeah, that is.
1: Tomorrow's game is in Seattle.
2: Mm-hmm.
1: So, I don't know I'm sure there is a thought process on it, but I certainly don't know it. But tomorrow night, we got one on NBC, so should not be hard to find. Then on Thursday, we're back on Netflix.
2: Oh, Netflix. Netflix is doing the Thursday games?
1: Yeah, apparently, or they're doing this one. But I believe they'll have the entire season. So, was Amazon, right?
2: It was Amazon, yeah.
1: Yeah, and maybe it will be going into the rest of, I don't know. Maybe they'll bounce back and forth, but this time it'll be on Netflix on Thursday night. Good to see how my fantasy roster does.
2: I wonder if Netflix is going to crash like it has in the past.
1: I hope not. I hope not. All right. We've got to take a break. We will open up the lines, 843-626-9283, which is also, incidentally, it is our text line, but also the phone line, too. So you can call. How does that work? Oh, you text in or let it ring.
2: Someone just said, is this a dick pic hotline? I'd like to send one over. No, thanks. It's okay.
1: Is he going to send a picture of Alex Van Halen?
2: Oh, you mean Alex Van Halen? You mean Tommy Lee? Tommy Lee makes more sense.
1: No,
2: right?
1: Just I would just think a proverbial dick.
2: Oh, okay.
1: Anyway, get your calls in and we'll take a break and be right back.
0: 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State Highway Patrol reporting a couple of incidents in Horry County, Burkhill Road at Clay Pond and Highway 501 just north of Highway 31. Roadway construction continues on Bypass 17 between Harrelson Boulevard and Farrell Parkway. 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
3: Your Wave 104 forecast, a mix of sun and clouds today. We're hitting a high of 85. This evening, a low of 73.
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0: Want to solve some problems here?
1: What's the problem here?
0: Well, we get an email, as we do from time to time, at show@live.com, and soliciting our advice. We're not experts or psychologists or therapists or anything. Just take our advice like you would that of a good friend, with a massive and giant grain of salt. All right. This person says, and by the way, complete condition of anonymity applies. If you email us, we never say who you are, where you're from. We'll just get into the details of your story, and Beth and I take a look at it, and then we open up the lines, and if anyone else has some insight they'd like to add, they can do that, and your name is never shared. All right, Tommy and Beth, my husband and I have been married for 6 years. He refuses to appear in anything I post online. Says he values his privacy, but regularly shares pictures of his hobbies, coworkers, and his cars. I'm not asking him to post romantic messages or reveal personal details. I simply like one family photo on his page once in a while, especially since people sometimes assume I'm his sister when we attend events together. Says social media is not proof of love. I'm embarrassed by how little attention he gives me online. I feel silly caring about a post, but his refusal makes me wonder whether he's hiding our marriage or not. Is this a red flag?
1: It's a complete red flag, because if he's posting on social media regardless and then won't post up photos of you, that's a red flag.
0: Yeah. Now, I'd have to see the posts. Are the posts of him, or are they posts of, like she said, his hobbies, so whatever project he's working on, his cars, you know, whatever that is. I mean, because I rarely post myself either.
1: But yeah, he's posting photos of his coworkers. That's odd. I would never do that unless it was for an event.
0: Yeah. You know, and I say this as a guy who's not a big, giant fan of social media, but like is required to do it, you know, to some degree. You know, it's like for me, and I'm not saying anybody should think how I think. I'm just saying this is how I am. Like these giant overtures on social media, just, you know, if I have something that I want to say to a family member, I say it to them. Yes. You know, I'm not blasting it. Hey, look at how much I love my wife, everybody. You know what I mean? I'm just not that dude.
1: Yeah. Okay. Yes, that's understandable. But if it's like one photo she's asking for you to put up, that's not a big deal. And if it is, then obviously you shouldn't be on social media, period.
0: Yeah, I agree with that. And now, as a guy who, you know, feels how I do about it, like I just mentioned, I know that I have to also throw a bone here and there. And mm-hmm. and I'll go along with it and, you know, take, you know, the, you know, 800,000 pictures at a particular place. I know those are coming when we go to a place that's going to be a good photo op, because she loves social media and it is all about posting every single time we make a move on there. And, you know, and I know that's going to be a thing. So I go, you know, I know if we get it, at, you know, rip the Band-Aid off, get it over with, we can go about enjoying our day together. So I take one for the team when it comes to that kind of stuff. Makes her happy. And, you know, and I'm not a jerk and, you know, we go on about our day. So why he wouldn't be able to throw her a bone? Like if he cares about her happiness, you would think he would. They're married, right? Like you want, you're not always going to see eye to eye and agree on everything. If she likes that, you know, okay, let's get a picture. Like why he won't have one family picture on there is a little interesting, to say the least.
1: Yeah, I mean, it's definitely a red flag, because he could post one photo of you and it would be fine.
0: I'm not going to make great leaps and bounds and assume that it's cheating. It seems to be the knee-jerk response to anything that people do these days. Oh, so you bought new shoes today. What are you cheating? You know, that seems to be the jump that everybody makes. Not everybody, but a lot of people make of a sudden, especially when it's a group of girls. One of you is going to say cheating.
1: Well, I mean, guys say it too. There's a guy online that says, If they post a lot, yes, that's a red flag, possibly dating others or at least trying to behind your back.
0: Yeah. I would sooner post a picture of something I have on my grill or maybe a cool highlight of my son in football or, you know, somebody else doing something. Or yeah. If I find something funny and or interesting, I'll post that. Very rarely is it about me. Because honestly, who cares? Nobody cares that, hey, I'm out drinking a beer. Nobody cares.
1: Yeah.
0: Everybody's drinking a beer.
1: Not everybody, but people enjoy to see where people are out. Oh, you're at that place. Cool. They have cheap beer. Awesome. I'm there.
0: If I were a hot chick, I'd probably, who knows, maybe I would do it. You know, everybody loves a hot chick on, you know, online. Everybody enjoys that. So, you know, I get that. But I'm just a dude, average looking guy. So, I mean, there's nothing special for me to be on Facebook. There's not. That's just not my superpower.
1: I just think that he's trying to hide the family because he doesn't want people to know. I mean, why else are you not showing them off on your Facebook page?
0: There's no mention of kids on here. So when she says family, I wonder what that means. Because she doesn't mention any kids, but she also mentions a family photo.
1: Yes.
0: So I'm not quite sure what's going on with that.
1: Here's a good one. My partner never posted photos of me, and he later cheated on me.
0: Are the two things, like, connected?
1: Yeah.
0: Why would that? Maybe because you're trying to play the single lifestyle, and you know that so whoever the hell the other person is, you know, can like, go into your thing and see that, you know, you're in a, you know, supposedly in a relationship or whatever. I don't know. I don't know how cheaters get away with it these days anyway, especially ones that are going out and the person they're cheating with has no idea that they are married and or have a family or whatever. Because the first thing people do is like cyber stalk you to see what's this person about. Let me see what their post history is. You know, maybe they're worshiping the devil. I don't know. You know what I mean? You go through just to try to learn a little bit about the person that you're like going to spend extra time with. Yeah, I don't know how you get away with it. And then, you know, even if they do, you know, they have access to all of your friends. And then all of a sudden, if they get slighted, they figure out, oh, I was just a quick bang. That's not how, you know, I was told it was going to be. And then they have access to not just your profile, but every person like, you know, from your, you know, your seventh grade science teacher on up that's on your friends list and, yeah. You know, can really, you know, can blow your whole world up.
1: Here's a message that I agree with. This is a red flag. My ex did this to me. We were together for 4 years, would never post photos of us together, only his friends and coworkers. I used to bring it up. I knew how needy and ridiculous it sounded, but he just brushed me off. He posed to me, he would stop getting attention from other women, and that's why he never posted photos of me.
0: Yeah.
1: So also, I think you should look to see how many women he's following online. And if they're all single, because that's a good point. If he's afraid to post up photos of you, maybe he's afraid that'll take away his attention from the women that are commenting already.
0: Not only do I not have a bunch of single women that I know of on my friends list. Now, you know, I've got a good amount of friends list just because, you know, the job and, you know, be able, I don't know, just it's way more friends than like personal friends than I really have. But I also, if there's a cutesy chick on a post or something that it's just her posting, I don't like it. By liking it, I mean, you know, clicking like on it. I don't acknowledge it because, I mean, one of two things is like, oh, look at creepy Tommy. He sure does like to grow with the Lululemons on or whatever. Lululemons or whatever the hell.
1: Yes.
0: And it makes me look like a creep. And then maybe sends the wrong message that, you know, I'm trying to be, I don't know. I just don't do it. I see them, but I don't make any, especially not any comments.
1: Yeah. I mean, this is a red flag, the way he's interacting on social media.
0: Yeah.
1: For sure. And he might be playing the field behind your back.
0: I think the bigger red flag here, if we're going to point out flags, is less about the not posting family pictures, as she says, or just, you know, any pictures of her, in that he won't just take one for the team. So I get, because I'm the guy, I'm not a big poster. I'm not a big social media fan. I think it's ruined a lot of relationships. Yeah. You know, and if it hasn't ruined them, it's not brought any value to them, because, you know, it's frustrating to try to watch a movie together and somebody's not even paying attention. They, you know, or a series that you're supposed to be watching together, and, you know, somebody's got half an ear on it and not really immersing anymore. You're never at home alone with your spouse anymore. You never have just time with you and that person. It's always, there's always somebody texting or messaging or this or that and the other. So that part, that kind of relationship is gone. It's just gone.
1: Yeah.
0: And, you know, and that's unfortunate. But, you know, for him not to throw her a bone and just say, all right, you know, I'm not big on this, but, you know, you would feel better about that. That's all it would take for me, is like, oh, she'd feel better if I did that. Okay.
1: And if he's not doing that for you, it's time to move on.
0: Because it's no sweat off my nose at all.
1: Yeah.
0: All right. It makes her happy. And, you know, and it costs me next to, you know, nothing. You know, why not?
1: I do like this. If there's no ring, there's no gram. You know, no Instagram. If you don't have a ring on, you're not going on the person's Instagram. I kind of like that theory. No ring, no gram. If we're not like in a serious relationship.
0: I don't get it.
1: Ring, you know, married. No ring, no gram. If you're not married, if you don't have a ring around your finger, to me, you're not going to be on Instagram. That's essentially what he's saying. So he's not including you on Instagram, Facebook, or anything if you're not married.
0: Oh, I see. He's not adding. I'm sorry.
1: Because he said,
0: is a me problem. Just trying to process that.
1: Yeah, he said no ring, no gram.
0: Okay.
1: That's so from Joe Mack.
0: He's not adding anybody if they're not married.
1: Yeah. No, if you're not married to him, you're not getting added.
0: Got it. That makes sense.
1: That's a little extreme, but okay.
0: It ain't like ring stops anybody that's capable of that douchey behavior.
1: Yeah, that's true.
0: Rings ain't stopping nobody.
1: But, I mean, a ring shouldn't stop you from posting who you love on social media. Like, hey, I can't post you until we're married. When we're married, now you get the privilege.
0: Oh, he's saying that if you're just dating a person, they don't go on your gram.
1: Yeah, no, they don't get the privilege until it's marriage.
0: Hmm. That's interesting to think about, because I've never been in that situation. You know, my relationship predates social media, so, like, yeah, I wonder what in single Tommy land.
1: It's because people are keeping their options open. That's why they don't post their significant other online. A lot of the times, that's why.
0: I'm already not a hey, look at me guy. So I don't know that I'd be, for any other purposes than that, not post somebody. But after a while, maybe, you know, a few dates or whatever, and it's clicking.
1: Yeah.
0: Maybe I would. I don't know. I'm literally putting my very first thoughts in that process together right now.
1: I think everyone agrees this is a red flag, but also social media is a red flag, and just it's kind of a destroyer of relationships. Let's be honest.
0: Yeah, I would probably in the first, I don't know, first, you know, whatever, you know, couple months dating or whatever. It's probably not great to put that on there. You could, you know, maybe a group or maybe call it a friend. I don't know, man. That's crazy. I never even thought about that. These are situations I've never been in. Says the old guy. Oh, back in my time, we didn't have the social media.
1: I think what it comes down to is sit down, say, put a photo of us online together. If you don't, then I know where you stand with me and I will move on. You know, put down your boundaries.
0: Yeah, fair enough. But also if a person, whether that person's a guy or a girl, is not a fan of social media in just general, like clearly this guy is because he posts other stuff.
1: Yeah.
0: But if, you know, I would, in single Tommy land, if I met someone who's like way like an influencer or something like that, I mean, that's their business to do that, but I don't want to be involved in that. I don't want to be in your, hey guys, kind of stuff.
1: Well, then you would have to make that clear from the start.
0: And I guess I would in that scenario. And I also don't want to be surprised, you know, in my house, scratching my ass and not know that you're filming. And then I'm all over your Instagram scratching my ass. I don't want that, you know, I don't want any part of that either.
1: Well, and then if you're dating an influencer, she's definitely going to talk about the relationship online.
0: And that's fine. I mean, I do that too. I talk about, you know, our relationship, you know, that's all good, but you know, it ain't me scratching my ass. I mean, I wouldn't post up a picture of the wife scratching her ass,
1: that's funny.
0: Or farting on the couch or whatever. You know what I mean? Like, yes. I don't want to be posted on, which is another conversation entirely that was going on in another conversation circle about having to approve whether or not you're going to be posted somewhere, like just taking pictures. Like, should everybody be A, aware, and B, have approval on the picture?
1: I mean,
0: before something gets posted. Women are crazy about that.
1: Pretty much, if you're out and about in public, just be on guard. Someone's probably taking a photo or video of you at any given time.
0: Well, I'm just saying, like, if you and a group of friends go out and somebody wants to take a picture and post it and you're in it, do you have veto rights on that picture being posted?
1: Yeah, I think people do have the veto rights. All right. mean, I took a photo of my promo assistant last week at an event. And I said, are you good with this photo? Yeah. If you want me to retake it, I can. I gave that option.
0: That's very common chick etiquette right there. If there's a group of girls, they all have to take a look at the picture to give the thumbs up as to whether or not they want it posted. So, yeah, that's just expect that if it's a group of girls.
1: Yeah.
0: But yeah, I would definitely, back to the relationship aspect of that, I don't want my text messages screenshotted. There's nothing juicy about it, but I don't want to go in front of a court of your friends, you know, because one of them's going to throw you under the bus no matter what, because they, I really got your back. I'll let you tell you how it is. Here's what it should be. You know, I don't want any part of that.
1: Yeah.
0: Like, you're an adult. I'm an adult. You know, if you want to bounce things back and forth with your friends, that's fine. But you're going to screenshot and then crop a piece of a conversation and take it out of context and not show how we got there.
1: Nope.
0: You know, only show in this one spot. You know, that's not fair.
1: And that tends to happen a lot nowadays.
0: Yeah.
1: But, you know, talking about videos and photos being approved beforehand, even before social media, do you remember that? I know you didn't ever see this music video, but I'm hoping you did. Britney Spears, the 1999 music video called Sometimes. She's like sitting down next to a car and the girl next to her is scratching her crotch. And they left that in the music video, blatantly scratching her crotch. Did you see that?
0: Where is this video found so that I know where I can avoid it?
1: No, you don't want to see it. You can find it on
0: You missed the point.
1: You can find it on YouTube. Can find it on YouTube. It was on MTV.
0: What's it called?
1: It's called Sometimes. And Britney Spears is sitting down between two women. And one of the women is scratching her crotch. And it's very blatant. And I don't know why they kept that in the music video.
0: Are you sure that it's inadvertent?
1: No, it's you can see it.
0: I get that you can see it.
1: And they did it on purpose. And it's
0: she, unbeknownst to her, she was being filmed? I mean, how are you in a Britney Spears video and not know that you're being filmed?
1: I'm sure she didn't think they were going to keep that in the music video. And it's been in the, you know, I guess this video is going viral now because people are saying, gosh, how did they leave this in? They needed people to double check these videos.
0: Yeah. So anyway, that's our two cents. If you want to weigh in, let us know. 843-626-WAVE. That's 843-626-9283. Or you can email your response or your own advice questions. 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
3: 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Look for heavier traffic volume on Highway 501 Business at Highway 90, International Drive at Town Center Parkway, and Bypass 17 at Coventry Boulevard. 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
1: Your Wave 104 forecast, a mix of sun and clouds today. We're hitting a high of 85. This evening, a low of 73.
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0: There's an article that has come out, and I tell you what, it's like a war between the like Gen Z and like the boomers or whatever. Generation X always gets left out of that, but like the boomers get a lot of heat, and now millennials are getting a lot of heat, and somehow Gen X is kind of avoided all the heat for whatever reasons. Gen Z is like mad, and their angst is not just against boomers but millennials.
1: Oh, really? Why do they care about millennials so much?
0: They say that you guys are the new boomers, which I disagree with. Boomers are boomers. You're part of the baby boom. You know, children of parents who were in World War II. That's a boomer. We don't get to be, you know, we're not moving the boomer line, you know, down and just calling people that are grumpy boomers. Boomers are boomers.
1: And there's boomers one and two. So there's two segments of the boomers.
0: That's right. But millennials are not boomers, no matter how much you might disagree with them. They are millennials.
1: I mean, they should say Gen X is a boomer more than millennials, because you guys are right after the boomers. Wouldn't it be the generation closer to boomers?
0: We're never thrown under the bus, Gen X.
1: It's like they forgot about you guys.
0: And totally fine with me.
1: You're the forgotten generation.
0: Here are some of the things that Gen Z is annoyed with you millennials about. They disagree with hustle culture. Working 100 hours a week is not a flex anymore. They think self-care is a lot better than burnout. Which I would agree with that, but I mean, you do what you got to do in order to make a buck. You know, some people have to work 100 hours. Some people don't have to work many hours at all and are able to get by. But you know, you do exactly what you have to do in order to make it. So, and it's different for everybody.
1: They're mad that millennials don't have to work as hard. Is that what they're saying?
0: My takeaway from this is that they are, you know, Gen Z feel like they are required to work a whole lot of hours a week And if you don't work that many hours, then you're less than in some form.
1: Oh my gosh. Gen Z needs to relax. Millennials, we've paid our dues early on in our lives. It's your turn.
0: Did you pay them time after time?
1: It makes me mad. Because seriously, if I look at when I was first starting out at 18 in this industry, I worked my butt off, and right, there was no sleep. There was no sleep ever.
0: It's not a flex, Boomer. You did that because you love it. You were chasing a thing, and you were competing for a position, and that's what you sought to do.
1: I was chasing a dream, so you have to work extra hard because it was very competitive.
0: It was a labor of love.
1: Yeah. At the beginning, kind of. I mean, there are some jobs that I wish I didn't have to do in the process of getting here.
0: Yeah, but you're not here today or this, nowadays, coming in on a Saturday at 5 because you hate this job.
1: No, not at all.
0: It's a labor of love, and you're doing that because you love doing that.
1: But, I mean, looking early on, doing overnights, traffic reporting, during the afternoons, doing like... working at a restaurant in between, like, three jobs in a day. That's insane. But that's what it is when you're first starting out. So Gen Z needs to realize it's their time to now shine.
0: But you were doing that because you were chasing a thing, and it was worth it to do those things to you.
1: And so Gen Z is now in that category of, Gen Z is 14 to 29. It's the elder Gen Zs that are complaining because they now understand that they have to work extra hard to get to their goals now.
0: Another thing, they're sick of hearing about your 90s nostalgia. They say millennials love telling everybody how great their childhood was.
1: Oh my gosh.
0: I think all of us look back on our childhood in that kind of a light. I mean, for me as a Gen Xer, I think we had the some of the best experiences, the birth of video games and a lot of really cool movies came out, and there's all kinds of cool things about being a Gen X kid. But you could say the same thing for kids that were raised in the 50s. They had some really cool aspects of being a kid in that time frame.
1: I'm sure in the early 1900s they were raving, hey, we have a car and we're not doing the whole horse thing anymore, horse and buggy, we're transferring over. I mean, come on, everyone looks back at their childhood and reflects on it.
0: You say it in the 50s they had a horse and buggy?
1: No, I'm saying in the 1900s, early 1900s. The transition between horse and buggy to a vehicle. I'm sure that was a big thing for them.
0: There does seem to be a disproportionate amount of millennials that are Disney adults. And it is
1: a little creepy.
0: That is a little bit of a head scratcher. I like Disney too. I like going down to Disney. Now, I would want to go with kids that are, kids young enough that would appreciate it. But I can, I can get on board with that and enjoy that experience with them. I ain't wearing the Mickey Mouse hat, and I don't have Mickey Mouse ears on my truck 365. I enjoy Disney when I go, and then I don't think about it until the next time I go. But there are, and it seems to be, and I'm not saying it's all, but a really disproportionate amount of millennials.
1: It's creepy.
0: Who are just like, oh, I'm Joe Disney.
1: I don't know.
0: I got the Mickey Mouse on my car antenna. I got my Disney sticker on the back.
1: I've seen some Gen Xers that do that too.
0: That's why I said it's not exclusive, but there's a disproportionate amount of millennials that are in there.
1: And technically, looking at the stats, you're right. Millennials are, they put it out there of how many people like Disney. Millennials love it the most. But Gen X is coming. It's very close to behind us. Gen X, you guys are very close.
0: I have a buddy who married into a Disney family that.
1: Oh, gosh. And they probably have the stay at the Disney in Florida or the one in L.A. What is that called? With timeshares? The Disney timeshare package thing? That's the worst.
0: Well, this family, and, it was cute at first.
1: Yeah.
0: But then every vacation was Disney World. It was never just him and his wife. It was the family. And when you go on vacation that you're paying for, you go down there with her family, you aren't calling the shots. You are just on board with whatever it is they want to do. And that doesn't just transfer, you know, just happened during vacation. Like they lived Disney, talked about Disney. I mean, it was Disney, Disney, Disney. And it was one of the leading factors that, you know, that causes, you know, for him to decide.
1: Well, I can understand if they're stuck in a timeshare that they can't sell. Because Disney does timeshares. That's a big thing. Disney World and Disneyland, they are known for their timeshares. And you can use

0: listening it online.
1: Oh, gosh, Gen Zers do that all the time, more than millennials.
0: I love avocado toast. I ain't posting pictures of it because nobody cares. But avocado toast is one of my favorite things. So there you go, millennials. Get your S straight, says Gen Z.
1: Oh, gosh.
0: Because they are equating you to the new boomers.
1: Well, they should also dislike Gen X because they are, you know, Gen X is into capitalism, right? You guys were the group that created, when you think about Silicon Valley, Gen Xers created Silicon Valley and AI and technology, and they're all capitalists. So shouldn't Gen Zers hate the Gen Xers?
0: Excellent job deflecting.
1: I'm serious. You guys are behind AI taking over the Gen X group.
0: That is expert level whataboutism.
1: I'm nice serious. Job. Millennials, I mean, we do our best to just survive. Get off our backs.
0: All right, got to take a break. Back in a second.
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And remember...

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1: Just experienced one of those fun getting old moments.

0: Oh, yes?
1: I saw a list of the five biggest songs of the summer.
0: Oh, gosh.
1: I know exactly two artists.
0: Dexter and the Moon Rocks is on there, aren't they?
1: They aren't.
0: Oh.
1: And none of the songs. I don't think I've ever heard any of the songs. Of the hottest songs of the summer, I know almost nothing about any of them.
0: I'm going to say BTS Swim is on that list.
1: Sounds like you're old too, because that is not on there either.
0: No, this was like the big song at the beginning of summer.
1: Hey man, I'm looking at the list of the five songs of summer based on Spotify's plays.
0: Okay, so what are they?
1: Here's one that I am aware of, but I've never heard it. And I know the artist, Ariana Grande. Hate That I Made You Love Me is the number one song of the summer.
0: Yeah, I like that.
1: Ella Langley. I've heard of her.
0: Yes,
1: country artist.
0: Country and top 40.
1: All right. Choose in Texas is the number two song.
0: Okay.
1: Starts to go off the rails here a little bit. Sam Fender and Olivia Dean. Any file at all?
0: I'm sure that's top 40.
1: Rain Me In is the name of that song. Then I know Shakira, but I don't know who Burna Boy is. Day Day is something is what it's called.
0: Oh, man. Olivia Dean and Sam Fender. That's considered alt.
1: Is it?
0: I can't believe that because I've not come across this song.
1: Zero file on it whatsoever. And then the number five songs, Young Miami. Would Spin That. Never heard of it. Never heard of it before. Never heard it. Heard of it. Song, artist, nothing. I'm so out of it and uncool. I'm a little bit ashamed of that.
0: Young Miami. Well, I mean, you're not a big fan of rap anyways, are you?
1: I like rap.
0: Are you?
1: I can't say that I have my finger on the pulse of it. Like when one of my rap songs comes up and I have the kids in the car. All of them are, you know, roll their eyes at it. So I listen to, I guess, what they call dad rap.
0: Oh, which is like NWA.
1: I mean, NWA is definitely
0: Ice Cube.
1: On the list. There's some of the newer artists, too, that, you know, of course, you know, rap lasts about 10 minutes. Well, it's cool for 10 minutes, and then all of a sudden it's old. It's always been like that with rap anyway. But anyway, and, you know, it is what it is. So, Beth, welcome to getting old.
0: No, I mean, I knew most of those people.
1: Oh, did you?
0: I just
1: Young Miami, big
0: yeah,
1: Young Miami
0: I,
1: guy?
0: No, but I didn't know, like, the song, per se, but I know of the people.
1: Got it. All right. I don't know where this audio is coming from.
0: Oh, yeah,
1: I know where it's coming from.
0: I just can't believe it, though, that, you know, Dexter and the Moon Rocks should be on that list. They're really good.
1: Well, Beth, you should have listened to them a few more times.
0: Almost Monday should be on that list. Help, they're great.
1: Help them out with their spins, because they did not make it into the top five.
0: Or 21 Pilots. Their new album's really good. They're dropping the ball.
1: I know who that is. I did not know they have a new album.
0: Oh, my gosh. Yeah, they're good.
1: All right, podcast gets loaded up right after the show. Go to Spotify, Apple, or SoundCloud. 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We'll do that around 8:30 as we head into day one of the 2026 NFL season. So pretty exciting stuff there. You can also get your foursome for our Christmas Chaos Golf Tournament coming up December 5th at Azalea Sands before they all get gone. So there is that. All right, Beth.
0: We're getting text messages too. Right. Go figure.
1: You love the killer rap.
0: I do. Well, because
1: and then my job is to have to figure out another way to rap after I've already shot my load on the rap.
0: Anyway, we
1: got to roll.
0: It's fine.
1: We'll get to the text tomorrow.
0: All right,
1: have a great day, everybody.
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4: Your Wave 104 forecast, a mix of sun and clouds today. We're hitting a high of 85. This evening, a low of 73.
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Zeppelin, Over the Hills and Far Away, the Grand Strand's Classic Rock Wave 104.1. Welcome to your Tuesday, back to the old grind. Hope you enjoyed your Labor Day weekend, but it's time to get back to work. Three Doors Down, still on the way. Plus, we're throwing some Thurgood in your forecast. It's your Midday Madness. I am Rockin' Rick Roberts with Billy Squire. Lonely is the Night, Wave 104.1.

0: Three Doors Down, Kryptonite, Classic Rock Wave 104.1. 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
0: Wave 104 forecast. Beautiful today. Sunshine high around 86. Partly cloudy. Low 74 tonight. Wednesday mostly sunny. High around 84. I'll take that all day long here on the East Coast. Still got some bad company on the way. We'll throw in some T-Rex. How about Thurgood and the Destroyers as we continue with more nonstop classic rock? Bad to the bone. 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

From 1971, T-Rex, Bang a Gong, a song that was written by their lead singer, Mark Bolan. He wrote the track as a ballsy, direct celebration of erotic appeal and sex, wrapped in bizarre, poetic, and trippy lyrical imagery like Dirty and Sweet and Diamond Star Halo. That's what it's all about, baby. How about some Bad Company right now? 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

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Hour number two of your Midday Madness. I am Rockin' Rick Roberts. Still got Sammy Hagar on the way, the Red Rocker. We'll take a look at that beautiful forecast. Right now, though, Mellencamp. Back then, he was called Cougar. Heard so good off American Fool, Wave 104.1.

0: The Red Rocker, Sammy Hagar, and I Can't Drive 55. 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No, I'll tell you who can. The idiots that sit in the left-hand lane, no matter where you are, 17 bypass, 17 business. You're in the left-hand lane, not doing 55, which is the speed limit, but doing 40 or 45 because you're an idiot. But there you go. I Can't Drive 55. 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
3: 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Beautiful day today. Sunshine, high 86, partly cloudy, low 74 tonight, and mostly sunny and a high of 84 for your Wednesday. Hump day. Pearl Jam still on the way in the Doobies. Heart right now. 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

Doobie Brothers from 1972, a song that was written by lead guitarist and vocalist Tom Johnston during the Vietnam War era. He wrote the song from an idealistic, slightly utopian point of view. He imagined that if world leaders gathered together on a grassy hill to listen to some music and mellow out, maybe we wouldn't have wars. Yeah, good luck with that. Pearl Jam right now, Alive, Wave 104.1.

0: 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That's right. 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

The Beatles, Strawberry Fields Forever for Joshua, working at 84 Lumber. Welcome to Cafe Rock. I am Rockin' Rick Roberts. Got a request like Joshua just did? Text me, 843-626-WAVE, 843-626-9283, and I'll play it for you because you get to take over this radio station for one solid hour. Right now, for Wendy, listening, and Loris, what is some Ozzy, Flying High Again on Cafe Rock. Yeah.

0: Don Henley, Sunset Grill. And that was for Pete, listening up in North Myrtle Beach. 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
2: All right, your Wave 104 forecast. Beautiful day today. Sunshine high 86, partly cloudy tonight, low 74. And then Wednesday, we're looking at mostly sunny and a high of 84. Let's jump back into more of Cafe Rock. This one goes out to Nick and Myrtle Beach. 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

Zeppelin, Immigrant Song for Danny, listening all the way down in Awandaw. Thanks for listening, Danny. Glad we get that on for you. And if you've ever been to Awandaw, ain't much to it. I'll just say that. All right, let's continue with more of your requests. Once again, if you got a request, 843-626-WAVE. It is Cafe Rock. 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

0: Stevie Ray Vaughan, Little Wing for Beth, listening on the app in Bennettsville, South Carolina. 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And we'll bring lots of cool prizes and let everybody know just what you do. All right, don't go anywhere because I got more of your requests. 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

Pat Benatar and Heartbreaker, Classic Rock Wave 104.1, hour number four of your Midday Madness. I am Rockin' Rick Roberts. Guns N' Roses still on the way. We'll take a look at that forecast. Right now, though, how about some Aerosmith? When you listen to the song, you'll hear a subtle reference to Mae West. Ragdoll, Classic Rock, Wave 104.1.

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0: Wave 104 forecast. Sunshine this afternoon with a high of 86, partly cloudy, low 74 tonight, and plenty of sunshine and a high of only 84 for your Wednesday. Alice Cooper still on the way, and Tom Petty, how about 38 special? 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

Van Halen from 1980, and The Cradle Will Rock, which, of course, tells the story, loose story, of a rebellious youth who frustrates his parents and town elders by choosing rock and roll over a traditional path. And in fact, it was the first time that Eddie Van Halen ever played keyboards on a recorded song. There you go. How about Tom Petty right now? Free Fallin'. 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

Queen, Fat Bottom Girls, the Grand Strand's Classic Rock Wave 104.1, final hour of your midday madness. I am Rockin' Rick Roberts. Pink Floyd still on the way. We'll take a look at your forecast. And it's beautiful, by the way. Right now, though, how about Metallica? Nothing Else Matters. 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
0: Your final Wave 104 forecast for your midday madness. We are looking at sunshine, what's left of the afternoon, and a high of 86, partly cloudy, low 74 tonight. Mostly sunny and a high of 84 for your Wednesday. Maybe it's starting to feel a little bit more like fall weather. But don't get too entrenched in it, because by the weekend we'll be back up near 90. Zeppelin still on the way in the Stones. AC/DC right now from 1980. Back in Black. 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

Rolling Stones, a song that was written by Mick Jagger in 1968 and then released it on their album Let It Bleed the following year. The song features a character named Mr. Jimmy, and according to a local folklore, this was inspired by Jimmy Huttmaker from Excelsior, Minnesota. Legend says that Mick Jagger met Huttmaker at a local drugstore in 1964 after a concert when Huttmaker was told the store was out of Cherry Coke and remarked, "You can't always get what you want, huh?" But some sources claim that Mr. Jimmy refers to the band's producer at the time, Jimmy Miller. But the lyrics capture the political and cultural disillusionment at the end of the 1960s. How about some Zeppelin right now? Rock and roll.

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1: Skinnerd, I know a little. So do I. I know a little about the Dummy of the Day Award, and it goes to a Pembroke Pines, Florida gentleman. Police say they have made an arrest in connection to an act of animal cruelty that claimed the lives of a mother duck and her ducklings in Pembroke Pines. Police say they took 40-year-old Christopher Antoine into custody without incident. Antoine's arrest took place after investigators said a Good Samaritan in Davie County recognized the suspect and contacted police. Detective said Antoine is the man seen on disturbing surveillance video stomping the birds in the area of the 1290 North University Drive. Why would you do that? I mean, that's just ridiculous. But hey, I can understand he's been arrested for foul play. Charlie Steele's on the way next.
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1: 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The Grand Strand's Classic Rock, Wave 104.1. It was this day 60 years ago. Star Trek debuted on NBC. Very first episode, The Man Trap, which wasn't a great episode for the first season of Star Trek. Happy Star Trek Day. We'll honor the beginning of Star Trek with a special free ride funny from William Shatner today during the free ride at 5. Also later on, I've got your chance to win James Taylor tickets. He's going to be in Charlotte on Sunday at the Trulian Amphitheater. We'll see what you know about some famous Jameses, plus the 420 break today. We'll look at an album that was released on this day back in 1982. Right now, Heart, classic rock, Wave 104.1.

0: Eagles, the Grand Strand's classic rock in your home for the TNA Morning Show. 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This is Charlie Steele back in after the long weekend. I had a pretty decent weekend. Played a couple rounds of golf. Went to the beach one day. Yesterday, I played over Man of War. And I was single, so I got paired up with these three older dudes who were playing from the super senior tees. Now, that's the forwardmost tees you can play from, and it's usually reserved for guys 70, 75 years old. And I don't know if they should allow guys who can still crank it out there about 225 yards to play from the super senior tees. I mean, that's a good 50-yard advantage over me where they're teeing off from, and they're cranking out, you know, 200, 225, whooping my ass. But it was a good time playing with those guys yesterday. We'll get back into it. About an hour from now, I got today's 420 break. Today, going back to an album that was released on this day back in 1982. Also got the ones from Rush, Journey, and Sabbath next. And your chance to win James Taylor tickets coming up on Wave 104.1.
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3: All right, the Wave of Forecast.
4: Tuesday weather.
3: A pretty decent evening on tap tonight. Low down to 75 with a few clouds around. Tomorrow, sunny, still nice. Temperature-wise, high up to 82 here at the beach. Looking ahead to Thursday right now. Slight chance we could see a thunderstorm Thursday afternoon with a high up to 83. 83 right now. Let's get back into the classic rock. Sabbath is on. 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

0: That's Rush on the Grand Strand's Classic Rock Wave 104.1. This is Charlie Steele up for grabs this week. I've got tickets to go check out James Taylor Sunday night. He's going to be at the Trulieve Amphitheater in Charlotte with his all-star band. And this week, I'm seeing what you know about famous people named James. And today, it's all about James Garner.
1: 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At the tone, leave your name and message. I'll get back to you.
2: 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If you don't have malaria, hepatitis, or TB, we'd like to have a pint of your blood.
0: On the Rockford Files, what kind of car did James Garner's character, Jim Rockford, famously drive? Was it A Pontiac Firebird, B, a Chevy Camaro, C, Pontiac GTO, or D, a Ford Mustang? On the Rockford Files, what car did Jim Rockford drive? Was it A, a Pontiac Firebird, B, a Chevy Camaro, C, a Pontiac GTO, or D, Ford Mustang? If you know it, be the first correct caller after caller number two. 843-626-WAVE, 843-626-9283. I'll set you up with tickets. 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

0: The Grand Strand's Classic Rock Wave 104.1. This is Charlie Steele. See what you know about James's this week with tickets up for grabs to go check out James Taylor Sunday night in Charlotte.
1: 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At the tone, leave your name and message. I'll get back to you.
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3: This is Bob.
0: Bob, how you doing, man?
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0: Were you a big fan of the Rockford Files?
3: Oh, yeah.
0: All right, here is your question for James Taylor tickets. On the TV show, the Rockford Files, what kind of car did James Garner's character, P.I., Jim Rockford, famously drive? Was it A, a Pontiac Firebird, B, a Chevy Camaro, C, a Pontiac GTO, or D, a Ford Mustang?
3: Harvard.
0: That is correct. You got it, man. You're going to go check out James Taylor and his all-star band. They're going to, what color was it, do you know?
3: I don't remember the color.
0: Oh! It does. That doesn't matter. You still won. I was just going to give you a good attaboy if you knew it was a gold Firebird. That's it.
3: But yeah, it was pretty rough shape.
0: But, yeah, you're going to see James Taylor and his all-star band, Trillion Amphitheater in Charlotte, coming up on Sunday night. All right?
3: All right, man.
0: Get a chance to win coming up tomorrow afternoon. 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
4: 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Watch out for slight volume on 501 near CCU due to construction.
5: From the McGuire Law Firm Injury Attorneys Traffic Center, I'm Gary Kay from Wave 104.1.
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Today, cranking up a track from an album that was released on this day back in 1982. Right now, Pink Floyd, Wave 104.1.

0: Brian Johnson from AC/DC says that is his favorite song to drive along to. That's Warren Lowrider, the Grand Trance Classic Rock, and your home for the TNA Morning Show with Tommy and Beth, Wave 104.1. My name is Charlie Steele, Guns N' Roses, Queen on the way. 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And today we're playing a track from an album that was released on this day back in 1982. And this particular track was inspired by a King Kong movie and King Kong's lightning powers in the movie King Kong versus Godzilla, which was released in 1962. Find out what the song is next on the 420 break on Wave 104.1.
1: 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Watch out for slight volume on 501 near CCU due to construction. Otherwise, traffic's free and clear. 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
3: What if I were to tell you all you need to do is to spread feces on your face and your skin will look amazing. 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
0: All right, the Wave 10 forecast. Tuesday weather. For tonight, we're looking at a few clouds around. Low tonight down to 75. Then for tomorrow, sunny high up to 62. And looking ahead to Thursday right now, slight chance we could see a thunderstorm Thursday afternoon with a high up to 83. It's 83 right now and time for today's 420 break. 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Home of the THC-infused slushy. Today we're going back to 1982. It's on this day that Peter Gabriel's album Security was released. And this track was inspired by the 1962 movie King Kong versus Godzilla and the lightning powers King Kong had in that movie. This is Peter Gabriel, Shock the Monkey. It's the 420 break, Wave 104.1.

The Grand Strand's Classic Rock Wave 104.1. It was this week back in 2016 to celebrate what have been Freddie Mercury's 70th birthday. An asteroid was named after him. This is Queen, Wave 104.1.

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0: 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This is Charlie Steele. How are you? 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Today, in honor of the 60th anniversary of Star Trek, we've got stand-up comedy today from William Shatner's. Hang tight for that. Tomorrow night, NFL gets underway. Seahawks, Patriots kicking it off on a Wednesday. 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
1: 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Watch out for slight volume on 501 due to construction near CCU. 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

0: Hello. 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We're glad you made it. 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
3: 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Time to get into the free ride of five. Going to be a short work week this week. Only a few more days to get through till we finally get to another weekend after having a long Labor Day weekend. Free ride funny on the way from William Shatner in honor of the 60th anniversary of Star Trek and Star Trek Day. 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

0: Surprisingly, you guys voted that album number 5 on our countdown of the top 40 classic rock albums of all time. From a Super Unknown, released in 1994 at Soundgarden and Spoon Band, the Grand Strand's classic rock, Wave 104.1. I mean, it's a great album. Might have included it in my top 40. I don't know if I would have put it up, at number 5. Over the likes of Zeppelin 4, the Black Album from Metallica, or Rumors from Fleetwood Mac. But you voted for it. If you want to see the full list of how the countdown went, just go to wave104.com, and you can see everything from number 1 all the way down to 40. And that's how you guys voted for them, too. We had plenty of votes. You had chances to put other albums up there, but those were the albums you said were the best. Got Deep Purple, also REO, Speedwagon, Skinner on the way. Plus, we'll get back in the Free Ride of 5 and get your Free Ride Funny coming up. Today, in honor of the 60th anniversary of Star Trek, we'll have some stand-up comedy from William Shatner.
1: 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Also, 501 heading towards Conway near CCU due to construction. 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

The wave will forecast a few clouds around overnight tonight, low down to 76. And for tomorrow, sunny, high up to 82. Looking ahead to Thursday right now, slight chance we could see a thunderstorm popping up Thursday afternoon with a high up to 83. It is 82 right now. Let's get back into the classic rock and the free ride of five. 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

0: It's Rock Wave 104.1. This is Charlie Steele. It's the Free Ride to 5, getting you out of work and on your way home this Tuesday afternoon. And it's time for today's Free Ride Funny. And today, by the way, the 60th anniversary of Star Trek. It was this day back in 1966. Star Trek debuted on NBC. And in honor of that, Free Ride Funny today from William Shatner.
1: There's so much going on in New York. Comic-Con is coming back this year. Which means for 7 whole days, New York will be known as the city that never sleeps with anyone. Thank you. Do we have any Trekkies here, Dylan? All the diehard Trekkies speak Klingon. And for those of you who don't know, Klingon is a language you speak when you want people to know you're a virgin. But I think the biggest challenge that I'm facing up here is that the lingo really is changing in this country. Back in the 80s, I was on a show called T.J. Hooker. Nowadays, you can't even say hooker. You have to say Kardashian.

0: 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This is Charlie Steele. On the way, more nonstop classic rock, Foreigner, Ozzy coming up, and the song coming up next, it was named after a random dog that was just kind of hanging around the studio while the band was recording. And join Wave 104.1 this coming Friday. Of course, Friday, the 25th anniversary of 9/11. And we're going to be out for the 14th annual 9/11 Memorial Ride. 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We have a ceremony at 11:30 with the National Anthem. Also, presentation of colors. Speakers will be out there as well. Police escorted ride starts at noon. After destination will be Cali Bakers from 1 till 4. We have live music from the King Tide Band. 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It's coming up this Friday. It's 14th annual 9/11 Memorial Ride. 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
1: 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Otherwise, traffic's free and clear. 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

Rand's Rand's Classic Rock Wave 104.1. My name is Charlie Steele. Got your random moment of knowledge on the way. Also, joke of the day before I leave at 7 o'clock. Right now, there is a haunted house named after him down at Universal Orlando. This is Ozzy, Wave 104.1.

0: That album came in number 9 on our list of the 40 greatest classic rock albums of all time. We counted down over the Labor Day weekend. That's Fleetwood Mac on the Grand Strand's Classic Rock and your home for the Teenage Morning Show at Tommy and Beth, Wave 104.1. 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My name is Charlie Steele, Aerosmith, also Candlebox on the way. 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
0: 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Tuesday weather. For tonight, a few clouds around. Low tonight down to 76. Tomorrow, sunny high up to 82. Looking ahead to Thursday right now, sunny. Slight chance for an afternoon thunderstorm and a high up to 83. 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Aerosmith is on. 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

0: 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This is Charlie Steele. Time now for your random moment of knowledge.
1: Yeah, here's a little known fact.
0: Did you know that Pepsi wasn't originally called Pepsi? It was actually called Brad's Drink. Yeah, it was renamed Pepsi 5 years later. Ooh.

0: The Grand Strand's Classic Rock and your home for the TNA Morning Show. Tommy and Beth, Wave 104.1. This is Charlie Steele. Almost out of here for the evening. Catch you again tomorrow afternoon. Be back in here after 3 o'clock to rock a Wednesday. Got Head East, also Stone Temple Pilots. Boston on the way as Gary Kay slides into the air chair after 7 tonight. But before I leave, as always, time for your joke of the day.
1: Waka waka, who wants to hear a funny-ass joke?
0: A dog goes to a telegram office. The dog says, "I'd like to send a telegram." Woof, woof, woof, woof, woof. The clerk says, "We're doing a special offer today. 6 words for the price of 5. You could send woof, woof, woof, woof, woof, woof." The dog says, "But that would make no sense at all." That joke was so stupid. I was like, it cracks me up. That's your joke of the day. Back tomorrow. Classic Rock. Wave on the 4.1.
2: 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Robert Grissom Parkway between Highway 17 Bypass and the Intercoastal Waterway, heading towards Carolina Forest. Mount Zion Road near Punk Road. 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

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Never been any reason on the Grand Strands. Classic rock wave 104.1. Scary K on a Tuesday night. We made it through the holiday weekend. Hope yours was fantastic. Here's the Stone Temple Pilots, Plush.

0: Stevie Ray Vaughan, Pride and Joy on the Grand Strands. 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We are one day away from the Pro Football Challenge kicking off. 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
1: Hello, I'm Carol Miller with today's Get the Let Out. 60 years ago, on September 8th, 1966, Jimmy Page recorded a guitar track at Columbia Recording Studios in New York. Yardbird's manager, Simon Napier Bell, had just written the song Shapes in My Mind for the solo career of Yardbird's lead singer, Keith Relf.
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1: At the time, the number one U.S. single was Sunshine Superman by Donovan. Jimmy played on it, and so did his future Led Zeppelin bandmate, John Paul Jones.

0: That's another Led Zepp update. I'm Carol Miller, and I'm always happy to help you get the lead out.
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14: All right, let's take a look at that Wave 104 forecast. For tonight, partly cloudy skies, low around 74. Tomorrow, mostly sunny, high near 84. Tomorrow night, mostly clear, low around 74. For your Thursday, slight chance of a pop-up shower and a thunderstorm in the afternoon. Mostly sunny, high near 85. 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

0: 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I guess you're just what I need, that's what I need. 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

0: 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Thank you for hanging out with me. I got to see Living Color open up for the Stones way back in the day on the Steel Wheels Tour. 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A little while ago, tickets were only $25. 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